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We are interrupting this broadcast to bring you, the funk. 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My name is Peter Caruso, and I know what you're thinking. Gosh, can this guy shut up and play some music? Don't change the station, you slob jockeys! We got good music coming up, baby. Light your grooves to funk and, boogie. That's right, it's solid as a rock. Solid as a Raisin Bran bowel movement, baby. The bomb. Dropping the funk off at the pool. Play it at the morgue, and if they ain't moving, it's cause of the dead baby. We gon' be funking you to death. But enough of the jibber jabber, let's get down to the groove. So put a glide in your stride, a dip in your hip, and come on to the mothership, baby.

If you ain't moving yet, you left your soul in the other pants. Think for a second, baby, it ain't illegal yet. The secret society running this trash heap don't know how to read minds. They don't know that we still dreaming and we still living. 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Even with those robot overlords breathing down your neck, you still gotta eat your cornflakes, and you still gotta keep it funky, and you still gotta keep it on the one, baby.

spaceman here. You gotta reprogram and program your brains, Colorado. We can't let those lonely robots win, baby. So unplug that apple-flavored life support and live a little and get you some dreams that is your own. And stop living life straight out the mail order catalog. For those too blind to listen, let me smell it out for you. FUNK on the Mothership, radio station 1190, where we making dreams come true. And we still giving up the funk, cause the funk ain't ever gonna die. We just been frozen solid up in space, keeping it real cool, baby. That being said, while you're a great conversation partner, we gotta cut the chit-chat. This next tune is a real groovy movie, doing it to you in 3D, baby. I was gonna start it while talking like a true bona fide professional DJ, but the downside is while the mic is on, I can't hear the music, and the beginning of said groovy movie is just too funky for its own good, baby. So let me tattoo you with it.

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0: We do what we gotta do, and that is what we do, baby. KVCU Radio 1190. We bring in so many funky things through the potty that the FCC is putting pressure on us to change our name to Potty City. It's just outrageous, baby. You're listening to the folks that split the atom with a subatomic groove. I'm Peter C. Funkenheimer, the bomb guy. Are you hearing me, Colorado? This is a PSA to all the funkless adversaries of the good time. The funk ain't here to hurt you. The funk will restore your faith in interplanetary motion. The funk tells you that life is good, kumbaya, and you can dig sticking us in your ear, baby. So stop dealing with bottom grade boogie, the thick slimy ooze you gotta break down with your mama slap chop. This is the top secret experimental treatment that goes down easy. It's the mothership on Radio 1190.

That was some funky shiznit right there. How we doing, Colorado? Well, I'm just peachy. The booth got these new spinny chairs, so I'm keeping it queasy and a breezy, baby. You think a spaceman like me would have his sea legs, but it's all green in the gills, party people. If you don't understand what I'm saying, don't worry, baby. Neither do I. So keep the party in the pants. Seamless transition to the outro. We got a long drive back to our galaxy, so I gotta start packing up the funk. I'll leave you with a few souvenirs, though, and we'll be back same time next week. This is the Mothership. I'm Peter Caruso, and you stay classy, Colorado.

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Oh, people, my name is Arlo. Diablo Montalban is in the house. People, 303-492-1190 is the phone number. Reach us here in the air studio, 303-492-1190, people. We are broadcasting live and direct to you and yours, people. Oh, people, people, people, what a world, what a world. People, we want to throw out a save the date and early warning, people, on August 26th. Down at HQ in Denver, Rock City, people, the return of the Hickoids, people, BFFs of the show, people, and opening up for the Hickoids, people, is the debut of Hypnotic Turtle's very own White Satan, people, White Satan, people, August 26th. At HQ in Denver, people, hqdenver.com, hypnoticturtle.com for future informations, people, early warning, we will hear from the Hickoids later on in the show, people, so that means we got to get the show on the road, people, so let's do this, Diablo, do your thing.

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Is it the end of the world? Is it the end of the line? 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Is it the end? Is it the end of the line? Is it the end of the line? Radio.

0: 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Is it only rock and roll?
1: Yeah, guys, how you feeling tonight, yo? You doing all right?
0: Rock and roll.
1: Yeah. You doing all right? All right, let's make some noise, yo. Come on, yo. There we go.

0: just gonna get this started on some old school. Rock.
1: And by this standard of judgment, we're the world, baby. And by this standard of judgment, it's obvious that something has gone very wrong.
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0: We got to get the criminals out first. We got to get the criminals, the murderers, the drug dealers.
1: Stephen Miller held a meeting screaming at ICE officials to arrest more undocumented immigrants. Miller setting a new quota of 3,000 arrests per day to include more than just migrants with criminal records.
2: Miller reportedly asked ICE officials, hey, why aren't you at Home Depot? They released people into this nation, not people, monsters. Deport, deport, deport. Deport, deport, deport. Deport, deport, deport. Deport, deport, deport. They released people into this nation, not people, monsters. Deport, deport, deport. Deport, deport, deport. Deport, deport, deport. Deport, deport, deport. They released people into this nation, not people, monsters. Deport, deport, deport. Deport, deport, deport. Deport, deport, deport. Deport, deport, deport. They released people into this nation, not people, monsters. Deport, deport, deport. Deport, deport, deport. Deport, deport, deport. Deport, deport, deport. They released people into this nation, not people, monsters. Deport, deport, deport.
3: Protests started following ICE raids at a Home Depot parking lot in Paramount, south of the city.
0: Well, we're going to have troops everywhere. We're not going to let this happen to our country. They spit. That's their new thing. And when that happens, I have a little statement. They say, they spit, we hit. They spit, we hit. They spit, we hit. They spit, we hit. When that happens, I have a little statement. They say, they spit, we hit. They spit, we hit. They spit, we hit. They spit, we hit. When that happens, I have a little statement. They say, they spit, we hit. They spit, we hit. They spit, we hit. They spit, we hit. When that happens, I have a little statement. They say, they spit, we hit. They spit, we hit. They spit, we hit. They spit, we hit.
4: I'm incredibly happy with President Trump's decision.
5: Trump is right on target with this. This just screams common sense.
6: An enormous positive for our country.
7: It's certainly well-deserved.
8: There was never any consequences. And now the hammer is being dropped.
9: Do you want to live in Los Angeles, which is mini Mexico?
10: Which is mini Mexico?
9: Which is mini Mexico?
10: Which is mini Mexico?
0: They spit, we hit. They spit, we hit. They spit, we hit. They spit, we hit. When that happens, I have a little statement. They say, they spit, we hit. They spit, we hit. They spit, we hit. They spit, we hit.
4: I'm incredibly happy with President Trump's decision.
5: Trump is right on target with this.
9: This just screams common sense.
6: An enormous positive for our country.
8: It's certainly well deserved.
9: There was never any consequences.
8: And now the hammer is being dropped.
9: Do you want to live in Los Angeles, which is mini Mexico?
10: Which is mini Mexico?
9: Which is mini Mexico?
10: Which is mini Mexico?
9: Which is mini Mexico?
10: Mini Mexico?
0: They spit, we hit. They spit, we hit. They spit, we hit. They spit, we hit. When that happens, I have a little statement. They say, they spit, we hit. They spit, we hit. They spit, we hit. They spit, we hit.
4: I'm incredibly happy with President Trump's decision.
5: Trump is right on target with this.
9: This just screams common sense.
6: An enormous positive for our country.
8: It's certainly well deserved.
9: There was never any consequences.
8: And now the hammer is being dropped.
9: Do you want to live in Los Angeles, which is mini Mexico?
10: Which is mini Mexico?
9: Which is mini Mexico?
10: Which is mini Mexico?
9: Which is mini Mexico?
10: Mini Mexico?
0: They spit, we hit. They spit, we hit. They spit, we hit. They spit, we hit. When that happens, I have a little statement. They say, they spit, we hit. They spit, we hit. They spit, we hit. They spit, we hit.
4: I'm incredibly happy with President Trump's decision.
7: Trump is right on target with this.
5: This just screams common sense.
6: An enormous positive for our country.
8: It's certainly well deserved.
11: There was never any consequences.
8: And now the hammer has been dropped.
9: Do you want to live in Los Angeles, which is mini Mexico?
10: Which is mini Mexico?
9: Which is mini Mexico?
10: Which is mini Mexico?
9: Which is mini Mexico?
10: Which is mini Mexico?
2: Elon Musk is now accusing Trump of being in the Epstein files.
12: Would you declassify the 9/11 files?
13: Yeah.
12: Would you declassify JFK files?
13: Yeah.
12: Would you,
13: I did a lot of it.
12: Would you declassify the Epstein files?
13: Yeah, I would.
12: All right.
13: I guess I would. I think that less so because, you know, you don't know. You don't want to affect people's lives if it's phony stuff in there. I think that less so because, you know, you don't know. You don't want to affect people's lives if it's phony stuff in there. I think that less so because, you know, you don't know. You don't want to affect people's lives if it's phony stuff in there. I think that less so because, you know, you don't know. You don't want to affect people's lives if it's phony stuff in there.
2: Elon Musk is now accusing Trump of being in the Epstein.
12: Would you declassify the 9/11 files?
13: Yeah.
12: Would you declassify JFK files?
13: Yeah. I did a lot of it.
12: Would you declassify the Epstein files?
13: Yeah. I guess I would. I think that less so because, you know, you don't know. You don't want to affect people's lives if it's phony stuff in there. I think that less so because, you know, you don't know. You don't want to affect people's lives if it's phony stuff in there. I think that less so because, you know, you don't know. You don't want to affect people's lives if it's phony stuff in there. I think that less so because, you know, you don't know. You don't want to affect people's lives if it's phony stuff in there.
2: Elon Musk is now accusing Trump of being in the Epstein.
12: Would you declassify the 9/11 files?
13: Yeah.
12: Would you declassify JFK files?
13: Yeah. I did a lot of it.
12: Would you declassify the Epstein files?
13: Yeah, I would. I guess I would. I think that less so because, you know, you don't know. You don't want to affect people's lives if it's phony stuff in there. I think that less so because, you know, you don't know. You don't want to affect people's lives if it's phony stuff in there. I think that less so because, you know, you don't know. You don't want to affect people's lives if it's phony stuff in there. I think that less so because, you know, you don't know. You don't want to affect people's lives if it's phony stuff in there.
2: Elon Musk is now accusing Trump of being in the Epstein.
12: Would you declassify the 9/11 files?
13: Yeah.
12: Would you declassify JFK files?
13: Yeah. I did a lot of it.
12: Would you declassify the Epstein files?
13: Yeah, I would. I guess I would. I think that less so because, you know, you don't know. You don't want to affect people's lives if it's phony stuff in there. I think that less so because, you know, you don't know. You don't want to affect people's lives if it's phony stuff in there. I think that less so because, you know, you don't know. You don't want to affect people's lives if it's phony stuff in there. I think that less so because, you know, you don't know. You don't want to affect people's lives if it's phony stuff in there.
0: We got to get the criminals out first. We got to get the criminals, the murderers, the drug dealers.
1: Stephen Miller held a meeting screaming at ICE officials to arrest more undocumented immigrants. Miller setting a new quota of 3,000 arrests per day to include more than just migrants with criminal records.
2: Miller reportedly asked ICE officials, hey, why aren't you at Home Depot? They released people into this nation, not people, monsters. Deport, deport, deport, deport, deport, deport, deport, deport, deport. Deport, deport, deport. They released into the nation.
3: Protests started following ICE raids in Home Depot parking lot in Paramount, south of the city.
0: Well, we're going to have troops everywhere. We're not going to let this happen to our country. They spit. That's a new thing. And when that happens, I have a little statement. They say, they spit, we hit. They spit, we hit. They spit, we hit. They spit, we hit. When that happens, I have a little statement. They say, they spit, we hit. They spit, we hit. They spin. We hit. They spin. We hit.
4: I'm incredibly happy with President Trump's decision.
7: Trump is right on target with this.
5: This just screams common sense.
6: An enormous positive for our country.
8: It's certainly well deserved.
11: There was never any consequences.
8: And now the hammer is being dropped.
9: Do you want to live in Los Angeles, which is mini Mexico?
8: Which is mini Mexico?
9: Which is mini Mexico?
8: Which is mini Mexico?
9: Which is mini Mexico?
8: Which is mini Mexico?
0: They spin. They spin. They spin. Spin. They spin. They spin. Spin. They spin. They spin. Spin. They spin. They spin. They spin. They spin. They spin. Spin. They spin. They spin. Spin. They spin. They spin. Spin. They spin. They
2: Elon Musk is now accusing Trump of being in the FBI.
12: Would you declassify the 9/11 files?
13: Yeah.
12: Would you declassify JFK files?
13: Yeah. I did a lot of it.
12: Would you declassify the Epstein files?
13: Yeah. Yeah. I guess I would. I think that less so because, you know, you don't know. You don't want to affect people's lives if it's phony stuff in there. I think that less so because, you know, you don't know. You don't want to affect people's lives if it's phony stuff in there. I think that less so because, you know, you don't know. You don't want to affect people's lives if it's phony stuff in there. I think that less so because, you know, you don't know. You don't want to affect people's lives if it's phony stuff in there.
2: Elon Musk is now accusing Elon Trump of being in the FBI.
12: Would you declassify the
13: I think that less, you know, affect people's lives, affects phone, lives, affects phone.
14: Elon Musk is now accusing Trump of being a
12: Trump.
14: Elon Musk is now accusing Trump of being a Trump.
12: Would you declassify the
15: I want to say a few words about the events of last few days. This past weekend, federal agents conducted large-scale workplace raids in and around Los Angeles. Those raids continue as I speak. California is no stranger to immigration enforcement, but instead of focusing on undocumented immigrants with serious criminal records and people with final deportation, a strategy both parties have long supported, this administration is pushing mass deportation, indiscriminately targeting hardworking immigrant families, regardless of their roots or risks. What's happening right now is very different than anything we've seen before. On Saturday morning, federal agents jumped out of an unmarked van near a Home Depot parking lot. They began grabbing people, a deliberate targeting of a heavily Latino suburb. A similar scene played out when a clothing company was raided downtown. In other actions, a U.S. citizen, 9 months pregnant, was arrested. A four-year-old girl taken, family separated, friends quite literally.

to deploy on our streets illegally and for no reason. This brazen abuse of power by a sitting president inflamed a combustible situation, putting our people, our officers, and even our National Guard at risk. That's when the downward spiral began. He doubled down on his dangerous National Guard deployment by fanning the flames even harder. And the president, he did it on purpose. Because the news spreads throughout LA anxiety for family and friends amped up. Protests started again. By night, several dozen lawbreakers became violent and destructive. They vandalized property. They tried to assault police officers. Many of you have seen video clips of cars burning in KBS. If you incite violence, I want to be clear about this. If you incite violence and destroy our community, you're going to be held to account. That kind of criminal behavior will not be tolerated. Full stop. Already more than 220 people have been arrested. And we're reviewing tapes to build additional pieces, and people will be prosecuted. To the fullest extent of the law. Again, thanks to our law enforcement officers and the majority of Angelenos who protested peacefully, the situation was winding down and was concentrated in just a few square blocks downtown. But that's not what Donald Trump wanted. He again chose escalation. He chose more force. He chose theatrics of public safety. He federalized another 2,000 guardsmen. He deployed more than 700 active U.S. Marines. These are the men and women trained for foreign combat, not domestic, We honor their service. We honor their bravery. But we do not want our streets militarized by our own armed forces, not in L.A., not in California, not anywhere. We're seeing unmarked cars, in school parking lots, kids afraid of attending their own graduation. Trump is pulling a military dragnet. All across Los Angeles, well beyond his stated intent to just go after violent, serious criminals. His agents are arresting dishwashers, gardeners, day laborers, and seamstresses. That's just weakness. Donald Trump's government isn't protecting our communities. They're traumatizing. And that seems to be the entire point. California will keep fighting. Fighting on behalf of our people, all of our people, including in the courts. Just yesterday, we filed a legal challenge to Donald Trump's reckless deployment of American troops to a major American city. Today, we sought an emergency court to stop the use of the American military to engage in law enforcement activities across Los Angeles. If some of us could be snatched off the streets without a warrant, based only on suspicion or skin color, then none of us are safe. Authoritarian regimes begin by targeting people who are least able to defend themselves, but they do not stop there. Trump and his loyalists thrive on this because it allows them to take power and exert even more control. And by the way, he's not opposed to lawlessness and violence as long as it serves him. What more evidence do we need than January 6th? Ask everyone. Take time. Reflect on this perilous moment. A president who wants to be bound by no law or constitution, perpetuating a unified assault on American tradition. This is a president who in just over 140 days has fired government watchdogs that could hold him accountable, for corruption and fraud. He's declared a war, on culture, on history, on science, on knowledge itself. Databases, quite literally, are vanishing. He's delegitimizing news organizations, and he's assaulting the First Amendment. And the threat of defunding, that threat is dictating what universities themselves can teach. He's targeting law firms and the judicial branch that are the foundations of an orderly and civil society. He's calling for a sitting governor to be arrested for no other reason than to, in his own words, for getting elected. And we all know this sound. He's ordering our American heroes, the United States military, and forcing them to put on a vulgar display to celebrate his birth, just as other failed dictators have done in the past. Look, this isn't just about protests here in Los Angeles. When Donald Trump sought blanket authority to commandeer the National Guard, he made that order apply to every state in this nation. This is about all of us. This is about you. California may be first, but it clearly will not end here. Other states are next.
Democracy is next. Democracy is under assault before our eyes. This moment.

We have fear as a riot. He's taking a wrecking ball. Three co-equal branches, independent. We are no longer any checks and balances. Congress is nowhere to be found. Speaker Johnson has completely abdicated that responsibility. The rule of law has increasingly been given way to the rule of Donald. The founding fathers, died. See this kind of moment? It's time for all of us to stand up. Justice Brandeis said it best. In a democracy, the most important office, with all due respect, Mr. President, is not the presidency. It's certainly not governor. The most important office is citizen. At this moment, we all need to stand up and be held to account, a higher level of accountability. If you exercise your First Amendment rights, please do it peacefully. I know many of you are feeling deep anxiety, stress, and fear. But I want you to know that you are the antidote to that fear and that anxiety. What Donald Trump wants most is your fealty, is your silence, your to be complicit in this moment. Do not give in to it.

calling now. Riots.

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0: people saying?
1: One man was saying, help, help, help, I'm burning. You there with the microphone, help me, I'm in the car burning, help.
0: Fascinating. Keep us posted, Ryan Lee.
1: I'm going to go to lunch.
0: If you're just joining us, nothing matters anymore. We sent Megan Lee Fox to investigate. Megan Lee. You're live, Megan Lee.
2: What?
0: Never mind. We're going to go now to a parentless bird. This bird has no parents that we've seen. Its life is in shambles. When asked, the bird had this to say. Speaking of birds, let's check in with our eye in the sky, Timothy Chalamet. Timothy, how's the traffic
3: looking? There's zero traffic up here, Danley.
0: That must be nice. I'd love to get my Dodge Camry up there.
3: The heavens are empty.
0: The war in everywhere continues to rage on. We go now to our war correspondent, Pedro Lee Pascal. Pedro Lee, what can you tell us?
4: The Applebee's is closed.
0: Like?
4: It's not open. You can't get in no matter how hard you scream.
0: Where are people getting their food from? Seems like they're dealing with a quick life-ending explosion. Let's take this moment to go to a commercial break. Are you old?
5: I'm old and ashamed.
0: You should be, and for $1,500 a day, you can be the parent to this bird. You'll receive this commemorative Iran-Contra Affair tote bag. Call 555-BIRD-DADDY, because birds need $1,500 a day, too. And we're back with breaking news, a huge discovery just off the Gulf of Water. Let's send it to Dimily Moore. Dimily.
6: Stanley, you are not going to believe this.
0: I don't. The cost of life has doubled in the last 7 seconds. To make sense of this, let's bring in our financial advisor, Jaylee Z. Jaylee, what do you tell a single mom of 9 in Idaho who's just trying to pay her bird bill?
7: Does she smoke?
0: I don't think so.
7: Yeah, it's too bad.
0: Rolling right into sports, here's Morgan Lee Freeman.
4: Stanley, I feel I need to take this sports moment to address the truths that people are accusing me of. Think about it. If I did what they say I did, then how come I'm denying it? This is a total witch hunt, and I am the witch minding my own business, doing my witch things, and I will no longer hide that part of my life. No, sir.
0: God, I love sports. Coming up, we recently took a trip to the George Lee Washington Museum of Fun, where we were held at gunpoint for 72 hours. How did this happen?
1: We're living in a nightmare, Danley.
0: Well, what are people saying?
1: One man was saying, help, help, help, I'm burning. You there with the microphone, help me, I'm in the car burning, help.
0: Fascinating. Keep us posted, Ryan Lee.
1: I'm going to go to lunch.
0: If you're just joining us, nothing matters anymore. We sent Megan Lee Fox to investigate. Megan Lee. You're live, Megan Lee.
2: What?
0: Never mind. We're going to go now to a parentless bird. This bird has no parents that we've seen. Its life is in shambles. When asked, the bird had this to say. Speaking of birds, let's check in with our eye in the sky, Timothy Chalamet. Timothy, how's the traffic looking?
3: There's zero traffic up here, Danley.
0: That must be nice. I'd love to get my Dodge Camry up there.
3: The heavens are empty.
0: The war in everywhere continues to rage on. We go now to our war correspondent, Pedro Lee Pascal. Pedro Lee, what can you tell us?
4: The Applebee's is closed.
0: Like?
4: It's not open. You can't get in no matter how hard you scream.
0: Where are people getting their food from? Seems like they're dealing with a quick life-ending explosion. Let's take this moment to go to a commercial break. Are you old?
5: I'm old and ashamed.
0: You should be, and for $1,500 a day, you can be the parent to this bird. You'll receive this commemorative Iran-Contra Affair tote bag. Call 555-BIRD-DADDY, because birds need $1,500 a day, too. And we're back with breaking news, a huge discovery just off the Gulf of Water. Let's send it to Dimily Moore. Dimily.
6: Stanley, you are not going to believe this.
0: I don't. The cost of life has doubled in the last 7 seconds. To make sense of this, let's bring in our financial advisor, Jaylee Z. Jaylee, what do you tell a single mom of 9 in Idaho who's just trying to pay her bird bill?
7: Does she smoke?
0: I don't think so.
7: Yeah, it's too bad.
0: Rolling right into sports, here's Morgan Lee Freeman.
4: Stanley, I feel I need to take this sports moment to address the truths that people are accusing me of. Think about it. If I did what they say I did, then how come I'm denying it? This is a total witch hunt, and I am the witch minding my own business, doing my witch things, and I will no longer hide that part of my life. No, sir.
0: God, I love sports. Coming up, we recently took a trip to the George Lee Washington Museum of Fun, where we were held at gunpoint for 72 hours. Breaking news, everything is bad. It's just as terrible as you imagined, and probably worse. With more, we go to Tom Lee Cruz. Tom Lee.
8: We're all in danger, Dan Lee.
0: Jesus Christ, what can we do?
8: Absolutely nothing.
0: It was good knowing you, Tom Lee.
8: I can't say the same.
0: That was unnecessary. We're just now getting in reports that all the children have exploded. They will be missed. Let's check in with Olivia Lee Rodrigo. Olivia Lee, where are you?
9: That's none of your business. You hear that? Cut the music. Do you hear that?
0: What do you hear?
9: That's the sound of us slowly dying. Can you hear it?
0: I can hear it. It's louder in my left ear.
9: Olivia Lee Danley Rodrigo reporting from
2: where I am. I actually have some more questions for you. Okay, we're going to go to Kevin Lee Costner, who has more with politics.
4: No, I don't.
2: Let's send it over to our senior correspondent, Nicolee Minaj.
7: Look at this chart. Let's bring it up.
2: What am I looking at here?
7: I don't know, but it doesn't look good.
2: That looks bad.
7: Yeah, it's probably bad.
2: Let's go to our eye in the sky, Timothy Chalamet. Timothy.
3: Man, I am so high up right now.
2: You are in a helicopter.
3: I didn't know that when I got in. I thought it was a weird car.
2: What do you see up there?
3: Everything. It's too much. We were never supposed to see this. I need to go back down.
2: You stay right there. We're going to go to commercial.
10: Have you recently lost a child because they exploded? Because that's crazy. How are we all not talking about this? I feel like that really got glossed over real quick. That's a huge thing. Call Deadly. 555 Call Deadly. I want to talk about this. Call Deadly now.
2: And we're back. Let's check in with Morgan Lee Freeman with sports. Morgan Lee.
4: I just want to take this sports time to say that whatever you hear about me in the next 24 hours is completely false. People are going to say things and have documents and recordings to back up what they say, and it's just not real. You should believe me and not their solid evidence. Knicks take it by two.
2: This is when champions are born. We're going now to Frank Lee Sinatra with the weather. Frankly,
11: it's everywhere.
2: We won't be hearing from him anymore. Coming up, a cat learns how to water ski and then drowns. Now, how did this happen?
1: We're living in a nightmare, Danley.
2: Well, what are people saying?
1: One man was saying, help, help, help, I'm burning. You there with the microphone, help me. I'm in the car burning, help.
2: Fascinating. Keep us posted.
1: I'm going to go to lunch.
2: If you're just joining us, nothing matters anymore. We sent Megan Lee Fox to investigate. Megan Lee. You're live, Megan. Never mind. We're going to go down to a parentless bird. This bird has no parents that we've seen. Its life is in shambles. When asked, the bird has this to say. Speaking of birds, let's check in with our eye in the sky, Timothy Chalamet. Chemically, how's the traffic? That must be nice. I'd love to get my Dodge Camry. The war in everywhere continues to rage on. We go now to our war correspondent, Pedro Lee Pascal. Pedro Lee, what can you tell us?
12: The Applebee's is closed. It's not open. You can't get in no matter how hard you scream.
2: Where are people getting their food? Seems like they're dealing with a quick life-ending explosion. Let's take this moment to go to a commercial break.
0: Are you old?
5: I'm old.
0: Are you
5: old? And ashamed.
0: You should be. And for $1,500 a day, you can be the parent to this bird. You'll receive this commemorative Ron Contra Bear Trophy. Call 555-BIRD because birds need $1,500 a day, too.
2: And we're back with breaking news. A huge discovery just off the Gulf of Water. Let's send it to Danley Moore.
6: Danley, you are not going to believe this.
2: I don't. The cost of life has doubled in the last 7 seconds. To make sense of this, let's bring in our financial advisor, Jaylee Z. Jaylee, what do you tell a single mom of nine in Idaho who's just trying to pay her bird bill?
11: Does she smoke?
2: I don't think so.
11: Too bad.
2: Rolling right into sports, here's Danley Freeman.
4: Danley, I feel I need to take this sports moment to address the truth that people are accusing me of. Think about it. If I did what they say I did, how come I'm denying it? This is a total witch hunt. And I am the witch, minding my own business, doing my witch things. And I will no longer hide that part of my life. No, sir.
2: God, I love sports. Coming up, we recently took a trip to the George Lee Washington Museum of Fun.
1: We're living in a nightmare, Danley. One man was saying, help, help, help, I'm burning. You there with the microphone, help me. I'm in the car burning, help.
2: Fascinating. Keep us posted, Brian.
1: I'm going to go to lunch.
2: If you're just joining us, nothing matters anymore. We sent Megan Lee Fox to investigate. Megan Lee. You're live, Megan. Never mind. We're going to go down to a parentless bird. This bird has no parents that we've seen. Its life is in shambles. When asked, the bird has this to say. Speaking of birds, let's check in with our eye in the sky, Timothy Chalamet. Timothy, how's the traffic?
3: Zero traffic up your hands.
2: That must be nice. I'd love to get my Dodge Camry.
3: The heavens are empty.
2: The war is empty.

0: Ring the alarm. Ring the alarm. Ring the alarm. Another sound. Another sound. Is dying. Dying. Dying. Oh. Oh. Oh. Ring the alarm.
1: Ring the alarm.
0: Ring the alarm.
1: Ring the alarm.
0: Another sound.
1: Another
0: sound.
1: Another sound.
0: Another sound. Is it the sound?
1: Is it the sound?
0: Is it the sound?
1: Is it the sound?
0: Is it the sound?
1: Children crying.
0: Children crying.
1: Children crying.
0: Children crying. Is it the sound of children playing?
1: Children
0: playing.
1: Children
0: playing. Is it the sound?
1: The sound.
0: The sound.
1: The sound.
0: Of people crying.
1: People crying.
0: People crying.
1: People crying.
0: Ring the alarm.
1: Ring the alarm.
0: Ring the alarm.
1: Ring the alarm.
0: Another sound is
1: dying.
0: Another sound
1: is dying.
0: Is it the sound of freedom?
1: Sound of freedom?
0: Sound of freedom?
1: Sound of freedom?
0: Will the bells?
1: Will the bells?
0: Will the bells?
1: Still chime?
0: Still chime?
1: Still chime?
0: Will the bells?
1: Will the bells?
0: Will the bells?
1: Will the bells?
0: Still chime?
1: Still.

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everybody. Oh, people, that is just about gonna do it for yet another performance, another episode, people, another show from the Hypnotic Turtle Radio Circus. 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Oh, people, we can't thank them enough. People, if you're listening, people, we cannot thank you enough. Oh, people. Oh. Whew. Man, that's a lot of thanking, people, going on. People, but thank you for letting me be myself, people, again, people. Oh, and thanks, Sly Stone, people, for all. Period. People, and until next time, people, once again, thank you.

0: Hey, man. Hey, you got that good stuff, man? I've been itching for it.
1: Oh, yeah, man. I got you right here. Some fresh 1190.
0: Nah, man. This stuff is good, but I need that hard rock, man. I need that hard rock.
1: Oh, yeah. I got exactly what you're talking about, man. Right here.
0: Oh, yeah, man. It's exactly what I'm looking for, man. It's exactly what I'm... Oh!
2: 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Hand over that there music now. Oh, hold on now. There's some pretty good stuff. But y'all boys should be listening to your music legally. 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

0: 1190 Front Range Events calendar for the week of Monday, June 29th. 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
1: 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No, you don't. No. I didn't actually want you to anyway. No, that's fine. No, I didn't even think that you wanted to. Like, I didn't want you to. I actually don't want you to do that. So, like, yeah, no, that's fine. Don't do it. No, seriously, don't do it.
2: Oh, you said you did want to do it. Oh, sorry. Yeah, thank you. Yeah, thanks.

Summer is hot, babies and beaters, sweat beating under my t-shirt. Sun hit it right, gleam on this chain, view from it all it might be worth. Me and my sitting and listening, figuring what all the trees heard. We not the only ones, so when it come to a shit, pray both your knees work. I ain't here for none of you, I'm here to pay grandmama back for a time. Ain't mad you crying, I'm mad at something I made you feel like you had to hide. That's on me, really not better than anyone. Have to put that thought aside, cause how can I scold you when loose fitting clothes belonging to father once upon a time. Saw the world from the back of a bike, some crown in his head I watched from behind. It's so easy to write about death when none of y'all is really alive. Live, live, live, live, live, live, live. From the kitchen table that we moved to the backyard, cause the house got packed out. Touching my chest, touching my chin, hands on my cheeks is a bliss. Be as strong as the concrete, but as fragile as when it and your knees kiss. 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Young and come running like tight in his hands, we gather and ask, is magic alive?

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0: Speed up now. 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Hold on. 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

0: 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Rowling, sponsored by the Radio 1190. Let us listen. The fox fled from the brash woodsman and ran to hide in a dim, dark cave. From inside the cave came the voice of the misunderstood monster. It said,
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come out to show them. Come out to show them. Come out to show them. Come out to show them. Come out to show them. Come out to show them. Come out to show them. Come out to show them. Come out to show them. Come out to show them. Come out to show them. Come out to show them. Come out to show them. Come out to show them. Come out to show them. Come out to show them. Come out to show them. Come out to show them. Come out to show them. Come out to show them. Come out to show them. Come out to show them. Come out to show them. Come out to show them. Come out to show them. Come out to show them. Come out to show them. Come out to show them. Come out to show them. Come out to show them. Come out to show them. Come out to show them. Come out to show them. Come out to show them. Come out to show them. Come out to show them.

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0: 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Open the blues up and let some of the blues blood come out to show them.
1: Come out to show them. Come out to show them. Come out to show them. Come out to show them. Come out to show them. Come out to show them. Come out to show them. Come out to show them. Come out to show them. Come out to show them. Come out to show them. Come out to show them. Come out to show them. Come out to show them. Come out to show them. Come out to show them. Come out to show them. Come out to show them. Come out to show them. Come out to show them. Come out to show them. Come out to show them. Come out to show them. Come out to show them. Come out to show them. Come out to show them. Come out to show them. Come out to show them. Come out to show them. Come out to show them. Come out to show them. Come out to show them. Come out to show them. Come out to show them. Come out to show them. Come out to show them. Come out to show them. Come out to show them. Come out to show them. Come out to show them. Come out to show them. Come out to show them. Come out to show them. Come out to show them. Come out to show them. Come out to show them. Come out to show them. Come out to show them. Come out to show them. Come out to show them. Come out to show them. Come out to show them. Come out to show them. Come out to show them.

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0: 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Now, come on, let's rock. Yeah, oh boy, that's some good singing right there.
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1: Suddenly, the fox died of a brain aneurysm. 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

Marine Raid Radome, a giant radar scanner keeps watch on the 3,000 miles to the north and east of Britain. This is the ballistic missile early warning system. Any news for sure. The radomes that look so out in this world are really a sophisticated form of umbrella, designed to give all weather protection. When you enter the radome, during air pressure, just 1 pound per square foot,

is in constant contact with North America's early warning system.

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1: The woodsman brought a small package of vegetables from his farm to the fox's hollow. 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

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I disregarded them seconds later, discard my garments. I'm Harley off like Harley Davidson, off like Harley Davidson. I'm spinning, I'm grinning, hit the fire spirit.

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her side. I give up my pride. I have spied a boy for whom I'd readily have died. A curling lock of gold, a slender waist to hold. His shape dissolves into a ripple like a ghost of old. Looking up at me, the beauty that I see, I strain to touch but somehow never reach. Red and gold and white, a vision in the light. 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Now in agony, I tear apart my dress. 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I no more eat nor sleep. Haunt the image deep. Beside the spring, though fading, I will keep. No longer flushed with youth, I fade and waste away. My sallow cheeks are pallid, sunken gray. Oh, my darling boy, whose love undoes me now. We shall perish in one breath without a whispered vow.

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1: The young fox lived in a hollow with Mother Fox and Father Fox. 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The hungry fox then went to the...
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1: Email? I love email. You love email. 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

I'm not sure if it's Rainy Day. Here's a different kind of a blues. This is an old style Chicago tune called the Royal Garden Blues. And we do a little boogie woogie in the middle of this thing. Anybody knows what that is?

Mistake control for success. Mistake money for love, that's the old one. Mistake what's clean for what's gold, and there's a clean black hole coming. Hold on, hold on. Mistake normal for what makes sense. Mistake what's lawful for innocent. Mistake legal for good people, for good ourselves, for cigarettes. Mistake what we can't grasp for what cannot be. Mistake large for godly. Mistake what's massive for what matters. Ever cracks in a colossus. The god fractures us a man, yes.

Mistake control for success. Mistake money for love, that's the old one. Mistake what's clean for what's golden. It's a clean black hole coming, hold on, hold on. Mistake normal for what makes sense. Mistake what's lawful for innocent. Mistake legal for good, people for good, ourselves for cigarettes. Mistake what we can't grasp for what cannot be. Mistake large for godly. Mistake what's massive for what matters. Are a crack in a colossus, the god fractures. Mistake control for success. Mistake money for love, that's the old one. Mistake what's clean for what's golden. There's a clean black hole coming, hold on.

0: Long ago, the clock washed midnight away, bringing the dawn. 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
1: Where did the night go?
0: Should have been asleep when I was sitting there drinking beer and trying to start another letter to you. 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
0: Because I spend it all on unlined paper and can't get past. 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
1: Hello and welcome to another episode of Guess That Record. I am your host, Jackson Reed. This is the show where we talk about music and try to figure out which album I pulled from my collection. This episode of Guess That Record was originally released on March 12th, 2025. The guest is Steve Hill. Hailing from Quebec, Canada, Steve has been performing his raw style of blues music for 30 years and has found success as a one-man band where he handles vocals, guitar, and drums all at once. Steve won a Juno Award in 2015 and has shared the stage with the likes of Ray Charles, B.B. King, and ZZ Top. With all that being said, let's get into the interview. How are you doing, Steve?
2: I'm good.
1: Awesome. It's great to have you on the show today. And where are we talking to you from?
2: I'm in Trois-Rivières, Quebec. I'm actually at my step-parents' place. I'm not even at my place. So
1: right.
2: I had to come pick up my dog. I came back from some, I was on the road for 4 days and I came back like at 2 a.m. and I came here to pick up my dog. So, but here I am.
1: Awesome. And, you know, I always like to start off these interviews by asking, what was the first song or the first album you remember listening to that made you take music seriously?
2: My dad used to listen to the Beatles and Elvis a lot. And I remember really liking that. I got a big brother who was into hard rock, so I have a very good memory of him buying Back in Black back in 1980, and hearing that. But the first album that I bought, the first 45 was Van Halen Jump. I wanted to buy the LP, but my mom wouldn't let me buy it because it had an angel smoking a cigarette on the cover. And right. She wouldn't allow that in the house, you know. So I bought the 45 instead. But I was really impressed by Van Halen. I remember really being into ZZ Top Eliminator also. My big brother had the tape, and I'd steal it from him all the time, and I'd get beat up, you know, and... So these are like my first early influences. Yeah.
1: All good stuff. And, you know, for those who sort of aren't familiar with your music, the interesting thing about your style is that you often perform as a one-man band. Mm-hmm. And so that's where you're singing, playing guitar, and playing drums all at once. And yeah. I was kind of curious how you sort of put together that format, how you started doing that.
2: Well, I had been a professional musician for almost 20 years when I started doing that. I started doing that in 2011. And it just, you know, it was an accident, basically. I had just released an album that tanked. The record company didn't promote it. They didn't get their grant money, so they didn't promote it at all. And I had just become a partner in a studio in Montreal, and I thought the studio had clients, but they did not. So I had this huge mortgage every month, and I couldn't pay the bills. So I told my agent at the time, I gave him a list of smaller clubs, you know, places where I used to play when I was younger, and I told him to book some solo shows. And you know, during the week at night, I'd go down to the studio. I was living, you know, right upstairs, you know. And so I just go down to the studio. It was always available. I couldn't afford a band. I couldn't afford an engineer. So I was doing everything by myself, you know. And at first, it was just guitar, vocals, and I would foot stomp, put a microphone on the floor. Then eventually I got a bass drum and I did a few tracks like that. And after a while I was like, you know, I got this other leg. I might as well use it. So I got a hi-hat. And with that setup, I did Solo Recordings Volume 1 all recorded live in the studio. And that was, I believe, my seventh album. And it outsold everything that I had done before. And I got a Juno nomination with it. It won Blues Album of the Year in Memphis at the International Blues Challenge. And I did a bunch of shows with it. So then I did Solo Recordings Volume 2. And, you know, as I went along, I kept adding stuff. I started modifying my guitars to get a bass sound. You know, I have an extra pickup, and it's a bit technical, but what you hear is a bass and a guitar. And I got a snare drum that I'm playing with a kick drum pedal. And at some point I figured, you know, I wanted to be able to hit a cymbal. So I figured a way to have a drumstick on the guitar's headstock. So I'm playing the cymbal and the hi-hat with it. And then I did Volume 2, which came out in 2015, which won the Juno and 7 Maple Blues Awards. Then I did Volume 3. And it's a project I thought I'd do for about a year, pay off the credit cards, you know. But I'm still doing it 14 years later, and I'm still really enjoying it. My latest album has been recorded live in the studio as a one-man band at Dave Grohl's studio, Studio 606 in Los Angeles. And I had a great team of engineers there. Daryl Thorpe, the producer, he's a 10-time Grammy winner, who's worked not only with the Foo Fighters, but, I mean, with Beck, Paul McCartney, you name it. And they made me sound so good on this record. And I'm, you know, it's just, I never thought I'd be a one-man band. I was quite happy as a guitar player. But it's I find, you know, in my career, if I plan something, it doesn't happen. But life throws you curveballs and you have to adjust to it. And I became a one-man band, and I'm still a one-man band. And I find ways to push push what I'm doing a bit further, you know, and with every album and with every tour, actually, you know. So, and it's something that you have to work hard at. You know, it's not easy to do physically, mentally, and that keeps me really interested in playing music. You know, I've been doing this for 30 years, you know, being a professional musician, you know. So it's good to have something new. If I was just playing guitar, maybe I wouldn't be as interested in music as I am now, you know, because I have to work really hard at it, and you know.
3: Mm-hmm. And you know, it's kind of funny. I was going to ask you, and you were just talking about, you know, the physical side of it, because I'm a singer and a guitar player myself, and you know, there are times where, like, you know, I find a song and I'm like, there's no way I could sing and play this at the same time. Like, there's, you know, there's a lot going on here. And it's crazy to think of, like, singing, playing guitar, and then also remembering to play the drums at the same time. So, you know, how do you kind of work all that out?
2: Well, I guess it's like levels, you know, like, let's say we're walking, you know, and we're talking, we're breathing, you know, probably thinking about something else too, you know, and we're used to doing that, you know. So it's the same thing, I guess, but it takes a lot of practice, and it takes time, you know. That's all there is to it, you know. But that being said, you know, physically, at first it was really hard, you know, because I'm doing it standing up. Also, you know, so there's like a lot of muscles that you don't usually use that much that have to, like, my legs are not the same as they were before, you know, they physically changed, you know, and it's just, you know, I have back problems, I have a bunch of physical problems that come with it, but it also comes with being 50 years old, you know, so, but you know, when I'm playing, I'm trying not to think too much. You know, I'm not thinking the bass drum has to be doing that, the bass line has to be doing that. It's like one chart, you know, but it's not just playing. It's like, you know, you play guitar, so like finger style guitar, you got the thumb going, mm-hmm, doing the bass, and the other finger is doing that. So it's just that, but with the whole body.
3: I would actually like to ask you a bit about your guitar playing, because I noticed, you know, you do sort of play with a finger picking sort of style there. Almost kind of reminded me of how Lindsey Buckingham plays guitar a bit. So yeah, how did you come up with that?
2: Well, I'm left-handed, but I play guitar right-handed. And I tried every different technique, you know. I started with a pick, and then I tried finger style. It wasn't easy at first. I tried the thumb pick. I tried finger picks, hybrid picking, you know. But basically, when I was 15, I bought King of the Delta Blues Singers by Robert Johnson. And I was already into Muddy Waters and that, all these great blues players. And a lot of these guys played with their fingers, you know. And if you're trying to play Robert Johnson with a pick, you just can't do it, you know. And then I got into slide guitar playing. So the greatest slide guitar players, they all play with their fingers because you have to mute the other strings for them not to resonate, you know. So like Duane Allman, he'd play with his fingers when he'd play slide. He'd play with a pick if he didn't play slide, but he'd drop the pick if he was playing slide, you know. And like on my first couple of records, I guess my playing was like 50-50, the pick and the fingers. And, you know, like live, sometimes I'd start a song, you know, with the fingers and get into a solo. And if it would get like really intense, I'd grab a pick, you know. And I remember like in 2003, I was doing a gig and I had just spent like 2 or 3 months, it was winter time, and I spent like 2 or 3 months playing slide, like practicing 6-8 hours a day with my fingers. Then I went to do a gig, and it got intense, you know, so I grabbed the pick, and all of a sudden, it felt like I didn't have the same power, didn't have the same, it was not as accurate as with the fingers, and there's a, you know, it's a different sound. I prefer the sound that I get with the fingers. And that's just for me, for what I do. And I think I have more of my own style when I'm playing with the fingers than when I used to play with a pick, you know. And these days I can't even play with a pick. It's been over 20 years since I haven't used one, you know. And it allowed me to be a one-man band because it allows me to play the bass lines with my thumbs. I use the thumb on my left hand a lot, too. I got pretty big thumbs, so that helps, you know. And it's just my style of playing, and you know, so I'm playing the bass lines and I'm playing the chords and I'm doing the lead at the same time. And that really comes from being into the Delta Blues guys, you know, mostly Robert Johnson, you know, who would sound like two or three guitar players with just one guitar, you know.
3: Absolutely, yeah. And it was interesting to hear that you're left-handed, but you play right-handed, because there's another, of course, famous guitar player I know of that is in the same situation, and it's Mark Knopfler, and he's also a finger-picking guitarist.
2: And so, actually, I almost mentioned Dire Straits earlier when you asked me about my first influential records. I bought that when I was in sixth grade, and I think it was the first time I really heard a guitar sing, you know. And I listened to Brothers in Arms, I mean, for a year, every day. I was so much into that record, and he's a huge influence, you know, and he played with his fingers, yeah. And you're right, he's a lefty.
3: Yeah, yeah. And one thing I was kind of curious to ask you about, and you sort of alluded to it earlier, you know, how you switched to the one-man band format almost to kind of pay the bills. I was kind of curious to learn a bit about how touring works as a one-man band. And like, you know, of course, that's always sort of the thing with music, is that it can be a bit challenging when you've got a full band and you've got all of these people and instruments you got to worry about. You know, how does that change when it's just yourself out there?
2: Well, it's as much equipment as a trio. So it's basically it's not a full drum kit, but it's just, I don't have a tom and I don't have a floor, but aside from that, it's a full drum kit. And there's a bass amp, two guitar amps. I use a bunch of different tunings, so I got a tour with at least three guitars. So usually I got a backliner, I got a sound man. It's we're three on the road. Going out west, I'm touring Saskatchewan, Alberta, and BC in the next couple of weeks. And over there, I got a tour manager who's a sound man. So it's just two of us. So it's a lot more work. But, you know, it allows me to do these tours, you know. Last night I was playing here in Quebec, and I just did like four shows in 3 days here. And these days, the opening, I'm the opening act, and I'm the main act. So I open the show as a one man band, and I do another set with a drummer and a bass player. So I still do both, but I mostly tour as a one man band. You know, I couldn't afford to go out west with a trio and a crew. You know, it's just not possible. So and it allowed me to do a lot of touring in Canada in the last 10 years that I wouldn't have been able to do if I would have been touring with a band. Same thing in Europe and in the UK. I did a bunch of tours. Before COVID, I was playing a lot more in Europe and the UK than in Canada. For a couple of years there, I was mostly playing Germany and the UK, and it would have been impossible with a band. It's just impossible. Unless you have huge backing, you know, tour support and all that. And it's not really something that record labels have for a blues-based artist these days, you know.
3: Yeah, but that's, you know, it's great that you've kind of found a way to make it all work.
2: And I found my own sound with it also, you know. Like, I've done 12 records so far, and in the early years, I would go like from one style and to another. It's always like between blues and rock and roll, but I don't think I had my sound yet. And with the one man band, with the limitations of being a one man band, and there's also limits to what I can do on the guitar, you know, because I got to do the bass line, and I got the bass pickup there. So you can't do fifths on the bottom strings, because it's just mud. So I had to change the whole thing, you know. But it allowed me to find my sound, you know, to find my musical identity, you know. So
3: for sure. And then you've got a new album out right now called Hanging on a String.
2: Yeah.
3: And I was sort of curious, you know, what's it about, and how was it put together?
2: Well, I've had a bunch of accidents in the last couple of years. Had a car accident a week after I released the album that came out before this one, Dear Illusion. And then I was touring out west. I was in Calgary 2 years ago, and I actually woke up in a house on fire. And out of that, it's a long story, but I posted, that was the last, after the last show of the tour, I woke up at my tour manager's place, and I was in the basement it was full of smoke, and I woke him up, and, you know, we called the fireman, and the house was okay, but we could have died there. And, so after that, I always do a post when I'm, on the plane before we take off, you know. And I posted, woke up in a house on fire, just did 10 shows in 11 days. I'm going back home. And my friend, Brian Lautenschlager, who's got a microphone company out in California called Lauten Audio, saw the post. And he happened to be at Studio 606 with Daryl Thorpe when he saw that. And I've known these two guys for about 7 or 8 years. I was hired by Lauten Audio years ago to do the NAMM show. And we did a few events like that, musical industry events, where Daryl was the star of those events, and I was the one man band. It was great for a microphone company, because, you know, with just one guy, he can put his kick drum microphone, vocal microphone, all of his different type of microphones just with one guy. So we did a few of those events, and ever since then, Brian would always tell me, you know, like, you got to come and record in California, you know. And he saw that post, and he wrote to me, and I called him back, and he's like, man, I'm at 606. You got to come and record at 606. And And, you know, like I have a home studio. I usually do albums at my place. You know, sometimes I'm the engineer. I mix them myself, you know. And but this time, a week after that House on Fire incident, Brian calls me back and he's like, man, I've booked the studio. And he booked Daryl, and he decided to produce the album, and he paid for the studio and for the engineers and all of that, you know. So I had 3 months to get ready to write an album, learn how to perform it live, because that's what the guy was. That's what they both wanted, you know. They wanted me to do takes, you know, live takes. So worked. I wrote these songs and practiced for 3 months. Went to L.A. And my friend Johnny Pilgrim, who I co-wrote the lyrics with, he lives in L.A., comes pick me up at the airport. 15 minutes later, at a stop sign, somebody ran on a red light straight into us. I got broken ribs and tried to record the album. But after a few days, the producers decided to postpone the whole thing. So I went back 3 months later and did it in 5 days. So most of the songs, the song Hanging on a String is about all these times where I've escaped death, you know, over the years from, you know, touring. It you're going to run into some accidents, you know, if you do it mm-hmm. for 30 years, you know. And the album is about the times we're living in, you know, it's about music, the state of the musician with AI. It's about everything that is happening in the world right now, and music as the salvation. You know, music has always been there for me, and it's always going to be there. And it's a very personal album. Like a song like "Show Ya" is really it's my story. You know, it's the story of a guy who starts with a tennis racket, pretending to play guitar, playing air guitar, and then he gets his first guitar at 13, starts playing clubs when he's 16, turns pro at 18, gets screwed by a record label, but he's still touring years later in a car, but still really enjoying what he does, you know. So it's mm-hmm. It's a very personal album, but at the same time, the themes are pretty universal, you know.
3: Mm-hmm. Yeah. And that's because I'm based here in Calgary. So that's kind of interesting that it all sort of started here in a way. Mm-hmm. Yeah.
2: I love Calgary. I got a lot of friends there. I have backline at Slaughterhouse Studio.
3: Oh, yeah.
2: I don't know if you've heard of the place.
3: I have. Yeah.
2: OK, so I got a drum kit there, and my friend Ray Lemley, who hosts the jams at the Blues Can, he's been a fan for a long time, and he's such a cool dude, and he introduced me to all of his friends over there. Bob, who owns Slaughterhouse, my tour manager over there, Nate, and just a great bunch of guys into music, and It's a cool music city, and I'm happy to be back at the Ironwood. I haven't been there in a long time, and it's a place that I really really enjoy.
3: Mm-hmm. I headlined there with my band in August, so
2: okay.
3: Yeah, I'm familiar with it too. Anyways, we've reached the end of the interview. I want to thank Steve Hill for taking the time to be on the podcast. It was great.
2: Thanks,
3: to to chat with you and learn about your story.
2: Yeah, man. Nice talking to you.
3: Thanks for tuning in to that amazing episode of Guess That Record. Feel free to follow us on social media. You can find us on Instagram, TikTok, and YouTube. And we have the same username across all three platforms, at Guess That Record. 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
1: Yeah,

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1: Can't stop, won't stop. 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

me to the ATM together to take out some cash to buy a beer. 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
0: 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Wow.

We are representatives of a long line of people, and we cut them around everywhere. This long line of people that goes back to the beginning of time. And when we meet, they meet other lines of people. And they say, bring together the lines of men.

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I pray for all the mothers who get no sleep. Like a lifeline, I write lines, cause my compassion is deep. For the people who fashion me, my soul to keep. And this is who I happen to be. And if I don't see that I'm strong, then I won't be. This is what my daddy told me. I wished he would hold me a little more than he did, but he taught.

Lore, see what you find. Jamie Catto and Duncan Bridgman traveled around the world recording what they found and collaborated with musicians from all over the world for this album, One Giant Leap. That was the song My Culture, Maxi Jazz, and Robbie Williams. I absolutely love that album. It's been a mainstay for the past couple weeks. I'm your rock DJ, Jace Bain. This is Brit Waves. Whether you're listening to 91.3 FM, RSU Radio in the Claremore, Tulsa, Oklahoma area, or Radio 1190, this is a very fun electronic music episode. Coming up right now, this is Sharon Nelson off her 1993 album, What Silence Knows. This is Down That Road.

0: Everybody remembers where they were when guitar hero Johnny Marr of the Smiths released that single, Spirit, Power, and Soul, off of his 2021 album, Fever Dreams, Part 1 through 4. I'm your rock DJ, Jace Bain. This is Brit Waves, whether you're listening to 91.3 FM, RSU Radio in the Claremore, Tulsa area, or Radio 1190 in Boulder. 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But right now we have a new song for you. Lime Garden are back. 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

That's just about going to do it for me, your rock DJ Jace Bain. Whether you've been listening to 91.3 FM, RSU Radio in the Claremore, Tulsa area, or Radio 1190, that was the iconic, ever-powerful, international Bright Young Thing on our electronic music episode of Brit Waves. We've said hello to so many amazing artists like Jamiroquai, Republica, Limegarden with the new single 23, Johnny Marr, One Giant Leap, Moloko, and more. Right now, this is Mono with Life in Mono, and I'll see you same time, same place next week on Brit Waves.

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We know when the clock strikes 25, it's time for the Power Hour. Hi, everybody. I'm Timmy X. It's been a couple weeks. I came in, the low power light was on, so I think we need to kind of crank this up this morning to get back to full power.

Well, that should do it. The power banks are reading full green right now. You know, as a kid in the early 70s, I can remember the music changed coming from my brother's basement bedroom. It went from listening to Sgt. Pepper's to a louder, more hard rock. And that's what you just heard. Highway Star by Deep Purple with Jimmy Blackmore, Jonathan Lord, Ian Gillan on vocals. Before that, we heard Steppenwolf, Born to be Wild, right out of the movie Easy Rider. Also introduced the vocabulary heavy metal thunder. And before that, of course, Led Zeppelin with Communication Breakdown. You know, and those are all pretty big hits back in the day. One of the many things that I like about volunteering here at 1190 is that we're not driven by commercialization or strangled by corporate greed. This is independent music, music for the music, by the music, of the music. And this next set you would never hear ever anywhere on corporate radio.

started that set off with Sea Song by Robert Wyatt, and then followed up with Soft Machine's version of Joy of a Toy. There's a Kevin Ayers version of that song, same name but completely different. And then you just heard the iconic 20th Century Schizoid Man by King Crimson. 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

Okay, the power spikes are smoothing out and we're hitting cruising speed. The banks are full. We're going to continue on with the music, but before that, you just heard Do Right Woman, Do Right Man by Aretha Franklin, Let's Stay Together by Al Green, and I'll Take You There by the Staple Singers.

You just heard Passion Dance by McCoy Tyner, and before that, Bye Bye Blackbird by Miles Davis. Well, the time has run out for us. The power is running down. We're going to put everything into standby mode and get ready for next week. I thank you for listening. I'm Tammy X, and we'll see you next week on the Power Hour.

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1: 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I'm general manager here at Radio 1190. 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

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It is Thursday, June 25th. I'm Peyton Cordova. Oh, sorry, it's not June 25th at all. It's July 2nd. I'm Peyton Cordova, and I'll be your host for this morning's show. Thanks for tuning in to this summer edition of our audio magazine. Today, you'll listen to an episode of Postcards from the Wind, a sound portrait of a space and time with host Phil Corbett, followed by a new episode of the Yale Climate Connections with Dr. Anthony Lizerwitz, where he discusses home utility conversion. And last but not least, you'll hear 1190 producer Ryan Korb with this week's Front Range events calendar. But first, the news. Workers at the Hotel Boulderado are leading a unionization effort in reaction to layoffs and widely reduced work for full-time employees to part-time hours. In March, Boulderado's owner for the last 45 years sold the hotel to AJ Capital Partners, a Nashville-based real estate company with ties to Hilton. Current plans would have Boulderado serve under the Graduate by Hilton collection of college town-focused hotel chains. Workers at the Boulderado are collaborating with Unite Here, the National Hospitality Union. Yesterday, July 1st, they notified management of their intent to unionize. The workers of Boulderado's first picket action is expected to be next Wednesday, July 7th, 4:45 to 5:45 p.m. In other state news, Democratic Socialist Melat Quiros won the Democratic primary for the U.S. House of Representatives on June 30th. This comes after a string of headline DSA wins in New York State, often linked to the continued influence of the Zohra Mamdani campaign, which upset the Democratic Party's pick for mayor of New York, Andrew Cuomo. In her victory night speech, Quiros said, quote, "We are days away from embarking on the 250th anniversary of the founding of this country. I've been thinking a lot about what that means. The promise is made. The promise is unfulfilled. That this country belongs to everyone who loves it and what it stands for. Not just the people born here. No, not just the people who look a certain way, but everyone who believes that democracy is worth defending and that every person is deserving of dignity," end quote. During the same primary, former Democratic Socialist Julie Gonzalez hoped to unseat John Hickenlooper as senator to Colorado. Hickenlooper dodged invitations to publicly debate Gonzalez during the campaign. Upon the election call, IPAC, the American-Israel Public Affairs Committee, released a statement writing, quote, "IPAC congratulates six more endorsed pro-Israel candidates on their primary victories in Colorado, bringing the total to more than 190 IPAC-backed Democrats and Republicans advancing to the November election. We congratulate Senator John Hickenlooper and Representatives Joe Neguse, Jeff Hurd, Jeff Crank, Brittany Peterson, and Gabe Evans on their primary victories. These results further demonstrate that support for America's alliance with Israel remains both good policy and good politics nationwide. And IPAC members are proud to stand with these leaders who support a strong U.S.-Israel relationship," end quote. Gonzalez raised $869,000 for her campaign, refusing to take Super PAC money, a fraction of Hickenlooper's $9.8 million in funding. And a last word, ahead of the 4th of July celebrations this weekend, Boulder County has enacted Stage 2 fire restrictions in the western half of the county, including banning the building, maintaining, attending, or using a fire or campfire, smoking except within an enclosed vehicle or building, and possessing, discharging, or using any kind of firework or other pyrotechnic device. Now, that's all for today's headlines. I will be back with the audio magazine in just a moment. Stay with us.

0: 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Good morning. I hope it's a good one. Now for a postcard from the wind, journalist Phil Corbett's podcast out of Nevada, bringing the stories of rodeo clowns, trickster gods, cowboy poetry, land rights battles, and musicians who've made deals with the devil right onto your ears. Here's Phil.
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2: The first ever gay rodeo was founded in Reno in 1976 by Phil Ragsdale as a senior citizen's Thanksgiving feed fundraiser. By 1980, the annual event had exploded, with 10,000 attendees showing up. It had all the same events from traditional rodeo, bronc and bull riding, roping, barrel racing, but with an added flair. Unlike traditional rodeo, women can compete in the rough stock events, and mixed gender teams can rope and ride together. Plus, there are what they call camp events. These include goat dressing, where a team races across the arena to put underwear on a goat, and the wild drag race, where a participant in gaudy drag attempts to catch and ride a steer. In 1988, escalating anti-gay activism successfully shut it down in Reno, and an attempt to move it to private land in nearby Fallon, Nevada, was stymied by a standoff with an armed sheriff. And so the event left Reno for a long time, flourishing elsewhere. But in 2025, it returned for the 50th anniversary. It came home. And with how fun it is to watch a drag queen ride a steer, if it returns to stay, Reno would be better for it. Myself in the evening breeze. Listen to the murmur of the cottonwood trees. Send me off forever, but I ask you please, don't fence me. Postcards from the Wind are produced by me, Phil Corbett, more at thewind.org.
0: 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Now, for your climate corner, we have today's episode of the Yale Climate Connections with Dr. Anthony Lizerwitz. Today, he discusses utility conversion in your home. Here's Dr. Lizerwitz.
3: 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An initiative in North Carolina and Georgia is helping people lower their utility bills and climate impact. Let's Go Electric's Emily Hurd says many homeowners start with an energy audit to find ways to increase their home's efficiency, for example, by adding insulation.
4: We all have to deal with rising utility rates, and one way to make that better is to make your home more energy efficient.
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4: we can compare the costs of their current energy use to the cost of buying an efficient heat pump system up front, minus any incentives that apply, and then it also shows bill savings over time.
3: So people can see how climate action pays off. 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
5: Hey there, Boulder and Denver listeners. My name is Ryan, and this is your Radio 1190 Front Range Events Calendar for the week of Monday, June 29th. On Monday, June 29th, Dillinger's Bar and Grill in Lafayette is hosting a Geeks Who Drink trivia night starting at 7 p.m. More details at lafayetteceoevents.com. Longmont Public Library is hosting an open chess night on Tuesday, June 30th from 5:30 to 7:30 p.m. The event is open to all ages and no registration is required. 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
0: 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I'm Payne Cordova, your host and producer for today's show. 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
1: Thank you. Thank you. Far too kind. Thank you. Thank you. Thank you. All right. All right, you can calm down. All right, calm down. Calm down. All right, shut up. Shut up. 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

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In the event of the cataclysmic eruption of the Flatirons, as predicted by scientists at top universities, do not shelter in your homes. 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
1: 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I didn't actually want you to anyway. 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No, I really, I didn't even think that you wanted to. 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I actually don't want you to do that. So, like, yeah, no, that's fine. Don't do it. No, seriously, don't do it.
2: Oh, you said you did want to do it. 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Yeah, thank you. Yeah, thanks.

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1: 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The name Looks Like New comes from a French agrarian poet, Peter Morin, who coined the phrase, a philosophy so old that it looks like new. 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

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My name is Colby White. You have found your way to 1190's Sports Talk, of which I am the host. And today I am joined by Aramis Loma, who is CU's leading soccer journalist and analyst. And so you all will get to meet him, and we will start talking about the World Cup. What an exciting time. Right after a quick little music break to just get us settled. So, here is Iran by Flock of Seagulls.

0: And welcome back. That was I Ran by A Flock of Seagulls. And now it's time to meet our guest. Aramis, how are you doing?
1: I'm doing amazing. How are you doing?
0: I'm doing good. I'm doing good. Aramis, thanks for coming on the show. You've been on a few times now, but it's always better to have someone to talk about the World Cup with. But before we get into the World Cup, right, there's something else we want to talk about. You know, Aramis, yesterday, we went to see what is currently a critically acclaimed film in the Minions and Monsters movie. What was your thoughts on that film?
1: I was amazed. I've only felt that way coming out of movie theaters a couple times. You know, Sinners, Obsession. I came out of that movie thinking it was a 10 out of 10. I know I saw your mouth on the floor a couple times. I know you love that movie, too. What did you think about it?
0: I thought it was hilarious. Although, I will say, I usually laugh more than everybody else in the audience whenever I watch a film. That was the case for Minions also. I was laughing a little bit more than everyone else. But, you know, several people in the theater, like a dozen. And, yeah, you know, everybody's laughing. Natural progression of plot. It was great. Characters were fleshed out as much as Minions can be. So, yeah, I liked it a lot. Would you agree? A lot of people have been saying that it's the best movie in the Despicable Me Minions franchise.
1: I think it's very good. I love Despicable Me 1, though. Despicable Me 1 was amazing. This movie was very good, though.
0: I think it's for sure, you know, like, top two.
1: Yeah,
0: for sure. But for me, I don't think it quite eclipses the first one.
1: Yeah, no, very good movie, though. I loved everything about it was good. Ending was amazing. Just a very good movie.
0: Yeah, I'd agree. Anyways, should we get into the World Cup?
1: Yes, let's do it.
0: All right, so there is currently a game happening right now that is Austria and Spain, and they're currently at zeros in the 12th minute. I mean, what are we seeing so far from these two teams?
1: I think we're seeing Austria's a lot. They're a lot more than what people thought they were, if that makes sense. They've been on their attacking end fairly often in this game. Obviously, right now, Spain have a lot of the possession. Spain are just more talented team. But this Austrian team is just very good. They're very technical. And so I think we're going to be seeing Spain kind of struggle to try to break through this line. I think it's going to be a very good strategic game. I think Spain should still end up on top, though.
0: What I see when I see this Austria team is I see a team that is surprisingly energetic, right? Like, I mean, I didn't expect their offense to be flowing so well before the World Cup started. But then we look at their last game where they scored 3 goals against Algeria. Of course, I know that's just Algeria. And they had 3 goals scored against them, too. But, I mean, I think we're seeing an offense that can score 1 or 2 goals on Spain. That's what they've kind of showed so far throughout group play. And so I'm a little surprised. Well, not surprised because they're only 12 minutes in. But I don't expect this game to really be like 1-1 or 2-1 even. I'm looking at more like a 3-2 game. How do you feel?
1: I would agree. I feel like that first Spain game, we saw that this Spain team is just not dynamic without Nico Williams and without Lamine Yamal. Obviously, Lamine Yamal is playing right now.
0: Yeah.
1: But Nico Williams is out for the rest of the tournament. So we're going to have to see how good this team really is when you don't have those two world-class players on the side of the field.
0: And what I see, well, because we all remember, right, like Spain's very first game where they sat Lamine Yamal for most of the game. They ended up tying. It was, you know, even though they didn't lose, it was still a huge upset. They just did not look like really a much of a good team without Lamine Yamal. Of course, he's back, but now he's kind of like, as you said, with Nico Williams out, he's the only one back. And so while he is, you know, up there for top players in the world, right, if Austria can to some degree quiet him, we've seen before that this Spain team kind of gets lost without leadership from Yamal. So we'll see how he, you know, is able to really, because I'm sure this whole time he'll be taking on, you know, two guys at once, something like that, every time he gets the ball, trying to set up plays. So we'll see how Spain is able to combat that. But I'm sure that's something they've been working on past days.
1: I imagine so, too. And the thing with Lamine Yamal is that obviously he's a superstar, top three player in the world for sure. But when Lamine Yamal gets shut down, he gets shut down. When he gets shut down, like we saw it in the Nations League final against Portugal, Nuno Mendes shut him down. He's a ghost. there's not much on that side of the field. But when he's on, like I said, he's top three player in the world. So I guess a lot of the success for the Spain team is going to have to come from him, and it's crazy. He's 18 years old. Crazy that a nation is sitting on an 18-year-old's shoulders. But he's really going to have to step up, especially since his Robin on the other side's gone.
0: Yeah, and of course, you know, it's hard to not mention the fact that Spain shut out Cape Verde, Saudi Arabia, and Uruguay. So, I mean, even just a goal from this Austria team would be, like, you know, something to go home and really celebrate about. And I'm expecting it. So I'm excited to see where this game goes. We'll keep you updated as, you know, shots, goals happen, whatnot. But there's really two teams that I want to focus on here today. The U.S. and Mexico. I mean, both are having great runs right now. Mexico especially. Mexico has not let up a single goal all World Cup. So let's save them for a second. Let's talk about the U.S. right now. U.S. is, I mean, everybody here in the States is feeling the energy that they're putting out right now. They had a nice win, 2-0, against Cape Verde. Bosnia and Herzegovina. I was just thinking their flags. But anyways, let's talk about, you know, something that everybody in the world is talking about right now. Fulerin Balogun, he got a red card in about the 60th minute. What do you think about that goal?
1: I think, personally, if you're not going to call that call on Messi in that first game they had against Algeria, you can't call it against Flo. That call, though, probably is the right call. If you're not going to call it in that game against Messi, against possibly one of the best players in the world, probably the best player of all time, you can't call it against Flo, especially in that type of game. I know the U.S. ended up coming out with the win either way, but you're now without your striker who's having an amazing tournament, who is capturing the spirits of all Americans around the world. Everyone's loving his story. And it kind of just – it's just a big blow to the team that they're going to be without him. I don't think it's going to be as big of a deal as people are making out to seem. They have Ricardo Pepi, who's still a top-tier striker. But it's just a blow to this team that was really flying high.
0: Yeah, and I don't know. I think this kind of is a really big loss for the U.S. team. I mean, he is he not the USA, like, all-time World Cup leading scorer?
1: No, I think Landon Donovan still has four. I think Landon has four or five, but Flo's right there. He only needs, like, one or two more to get there.
0: Well, at the very least, he's the leading scorer for this World Cup. And so, I don't know. It just hurts. Like, he's definitely a threat up there at the lead striker position. And I would have personally, of course, I'm not a ref, but I would have thought this would have been a yellow card. Of course, I'm looking at intention. There was no really intention there from Balogun. So I was expecting that to be a yellow card. I was a little surprised when it was a red. And I've seen a lot of people, you know, agree, a lot of analysts and whatnot say kind of the same thing, where intention should have been put into play there. But there's nothing they can do about it now. So they're just going to be without him. Do you think their formation changes at all?
1: I don't think so, especially since it's a striker. Obviously, it would have been like a Christian Pulisic or like a Weston getting that red card. Mm-hmm. You probably would see a formation change, but they've been so successful. And I mean, in that game against Belgium earlier this year, they changed the formation to 4-4 in the back instead of 3, and they concede 5. Yeah. So you got to stick with what's been working, especially since it's been working this well. And you just got to hope that you have enough up top with Ricardo Pepi to beat this Belgian team that is coming off a historic win.
0: Yeah, I mean, that was actually, we can pivot for just a second. Talk about Belgium versus Senegal. It was, what was it, the 87th minute. Senegal was leading over Belgium 2-0. And in those last, and within the span of 3 or 4 minutes, they scored 2 goals, tied it up, and then they were awarded a penalty towards the end of extra time and sunk it for the win. I mean, that's got to be one of the craziest comebacks in World Cup history, right? I mean, down 2-0 with just a few minutes left,
1: it's a brutal loss for Senegal. Senegal are a top-tier team, too. They won the African – or they should have won the African Championship. They should have wrapped this game up. But, I mean, you have Romelu Lukaku up there, who had a horrible 2022 World Cup, and he's just – he's not rejuvenated, but he's back to producing as he should be for this Belgium side. And you saw how much they built off that that first goal. I mean, they say 2-0 is the most dangerous lead in soccer. You get that first goal, their momentum's with you to get that second goal.
0: Yeah.
1: And they got it in 3 minutes. And that second, that extra time, it looked like nobody really was going for anything spectacular to go win that game. And then Belgium makes a run, and a Senegal mistake ends up costing them their campaign.
0: Yeah, what I'm just looking at is the fact that, I mean, Belgium has not looked how they're supposed to look in this tournament, right? I mean, they have not, they've really just fallen short of expectations to the point to where a lot of people were thinking Senegal was going to win that match, you know, like a 2-0 score, something, you know, relatively easy. Whereas if you asked people before the tournament, I think a lot more would have been saying that's Belgium easy. So my point being, a win like that gets a lot of momentum for a team. And that's kind of the most dangerous part for the U.S. here. You have a team who was playing poorly, and then suddenly they just get the momentum figured out, and they actually flow. They looked good for the 30 minutes of extra time, better than they had looked the whole game before that. So, I mean, really, the U.S. is still a favorite. Not by much, but I don't even know if I put the U.S. at favorites. I would put it as almost like a wash, personally. I don't know about you.
1: Like a pick 'em. I guess you're just gonna have to see how Jeremy Doku, their winger, kind of goes into the game. He hasn't been himself, but in that game earlier this year against the U.S., he was a monster down that left side. And I mean, it's gonna take a lot away from this American attack, because you're gonna have Sergiño Dest probably going back more defending than he has been this whole tournament because of just Jeremy Doku. So I guess we're gonna see how much that affects that U.S. game. But I do think the U.S. has what it takes to get this win against a pretty, pretty good Belgium side.
0: Yeah, and I don't think we've talked about it yet, but it was in March, Belgium and the U.S. played, and Belgium won 5-1?
1: 5-2, but yeah.
0: 5-2, yeah. I'm not really paying attention to that, though. It feels like almost a really different team that the U.S. is putting out here. They're sticking to a formation. They're sticking to a game plan more so than they used to. It feels like it really, Mauricio Pochettino, the USA head coach, it feels like it took him, you know, a lot of time, but he's finally found his legs, and I've become a big fan of him. I'm, you know, as a USA fan, I'm hoping he stays with the U.S., and other fans I think should be too. And so I think they've found their legs. They found a style of play that really, you know, forces a lot of pressure on opposing teams on the attacking side of the field. And I think that could work against Belgium too.
1: Yeah, no, I agree. I think this is going to be the first test for this U.S. team. Obviously, they played three pretty decent teams. Paraguay grew into the tournament, so they're better than they were that first game. Obviously, Turkey, probably the biggest disappointments of this tournament. So this is going to be their first test. But I feel like they'll pass it with flying colors. I think they come out of this game with a win.
0: Yeah, I'd agree with that. But man, yeah, it definitely should scare U.S. fans out there. And if you're looking ahead, it looks like they're going to have to play Spain. Of course, that's not set in stone. And I would imagine that's where the U.S. ceiling is. I mean, that would be a pretty crazy upset to take out Spain, even if we're still talking about the Spain team who has been slightly disappointing.
1: Yeah, I think the Spain team is just class. They just have world-class players at every position. Yeah, Ballon d'Or winner Rodri at that pivot position. They're just super good. I feel like the U.S. can put up a good fight, though. I don't think it would be a blowout like most people would probably assume. I think it'll be a closer game. But obviously, like you said, you can't look ahead to this Belgium can't look ahead of this upcoming game.
0: Yeah, it's going to be hard. On Monday.
1: Exactly. It's going to be a hard-fought win, but they should come out on top.
0: Yeah, and then, of course, for Spain, they would get Ferrer and Balogun back, so that would be big. But I think it would come down even more so to the defense for the U.S. against Spain than Belgium. For Belgium, I mean, my key of the game is same for every U.S. and really most soccer teams out there. It's just control the ball. The U.S. has, you know, a pretty good midfield. They have a great duo there. They can just control the ball. But what they like to do, I've noticed a lot, is they don't really hold on to the ball. They get it, and they're, you know, 1 second later, they're taking a shot on goal. I mean, you don't want to deviate too much from how you play, but I might even try to slow down a little bit more. Don't give Belgium that many chances. Just, control the ball.
1: Yeah, and I think the biggest kind of challenge we're going to see in this game is this is going to be the first time this defense gets tested. This defense is easily the worst part of this team. You have 40-year-old Tim Ream back there. He's been fine up until now, but it's going to be the first time he's actually going to get challenged. So it's going to be interesting to see what he has left in the tank.
0: Yeah. I also want to shout out, I think Anthony Robinson had, you know, his best game of the tournament yet. Yesterday, he looked really solid, and, you know, that could be a big piece, too, if he can really successfully fall back on defense and then step up to help and really provide that support up front without Balogun there, then, yeah, we could see a U.S. team that really looks close to the same. Mm-hmm. But that's some great talk about the U.S. We're going to take a little break, step aside for a few minutes, listen to the Beatles, and when we get back, we'll talk about Mexico. So here is Get Back.
2: Rosetta. Sweet Rosetta fat. She thought she was a cleaner, but she was a frying pan. Yeah, the picture. The picker. The picks of the fingers, great. Okay.

0: say thank you on behalf of the group and ourselves. I hope we pass the audition.
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2: All right, and welcome back. That was a quick break and Get Back by the Beatles. And now we are back to talk about Mexico. Mexico, I mean, I mentioned it before we talked about the U.S. They have been, I mean, honestly, I'd say they've been the best team in the tournament so far. I mean, four games, haven't allowed a single goal. Offense has been flowing. I mean, it's still, I feel, for all the Mexican fans out there, almost too good to be true, right? I mean, this team was projected about the same as the U.S., middle-of-the-pack type team, and now through the points-based FIFA system, they're ranked, what is it, eighth or ninth? Ninth in the world. And I don't know. I mean, Aramis, I'm going to allow you to use a little bit of bias here since you are a fan of Mexico. What does that feel like? What is it? Does it feel too good to be true? Does it feel like your luck's going to run out, or does it, or is it starting to feel legit?
3: So before we get into that, a little update on the Spain game. Spain scored a goal that was disallowed, and I think they're currently checking it off a corner. Mark Cucurella, the right back, scores off. The ball just bounces a lot in the zone. He just gets to it first. Goalie was knocked down, though. I guess we'll update you guys on what ends up coming about from this VAR check. But going back to Mexico, I feel like most Mexican fans knew this defense was top tier. They just didn't know how good this defense was going to be. Obviously, you have Johan Vasquez and you have Cesar Montes back there. They're two top tier center backs who don't play at the best clubs, but they're just class. They just know what to do. They just don't make mistakes. You have Edson Alvarez, who plays at Fenerbahce right now on loan from West Ham. Other good player. You have players from the Mexican League. And so everyone knew this team was legit going into the World Cup. This team had only conceded two goals in all of 2026, had not lost in nearly a year. And this team has just continued it. Obviously, maybe not playing the best of competition up until recently, but I think they've shown that this defense is legit. At first, it did seem like the luck was going to run out at some point. I knew a lot of people thought Ecuador was where this team was going to bow out, but that amazing performance, that especially in that first half against Ecuador, is having these fans believe that if they beat England, they are the team to beat.
2: Yeah. But
3: that's a tall task, though.
2: Well, I, you know, had a show. I was all by myself about 2 weeks ago where I just talked about the World Cup. And if anybody happens to, you know, have listened then and is listening now, you know that I was talking about how both the U.S. and Mexico can get to the quarterfinals. And even more so, I believe that's true for Mexico. Right away from the beginning, I've said that England is probably maybe like the most upsettable true contender. And so I'm really looking for this to be not even first major upset, because I'd say the first major upset was Paraguay beating Germany. Second major upset, I suppose. Looking at this to be really the second major upset of the tournament, because, I mean, we talk about the home field advantage, right? When was the last time that Mexico lost in Mexico City?
3: So the last time they lost in a professional, in like a game that mattered, was 13 years ago in the World Cup qualifier. Mm-hmm. They've only lost in the Estadio Azteca twice in 89 games. That's just crazy to think about. Even if you're playing bottom tier teams, you're gonna end up failing. You're gonna end up losing one of those games, especially in 89. And the fact that they've only lost twice is concerning for England looking at this game. Not to mention that the altitude we know here in Denver, especially
2: it's higher than here in Denver.
3: Exactly, when people from California come to Denver and they're running, they can't breathe. Imagine going from England up until one of the highest capitals in the world. It's going to be a task. It's, as Thomas Tuchel, the England head coach, put it, it's an impossible task. They're not going to be able to get accustomed to it.
2: Yeah, and so we look at that. I mean, it's undoubtable, really, that Mexico has a better home field advantage than U.S., for sure better than Canada, right? And I'd say one of the best in the world. And that's huge, especially when you look at this England team, who, like you said, is at, you know, about sea level. And especially, you know, a team where I look at England and I see Harry Kane, right? I mean, of course, Jude Bellingham has been pretty good this tournament too, right? But you really just see Harry Kane, who most will say is like the best striker in the world, right? He's at least up there. But I see a team that really just flows through him, that is dependent on him, right? Like, I don't see, like, a France who has, you know, even if they lost Mbappe, like, there's still so many. But I just don't see that with England. And, I mean, he's not quite young anymore. He's, forgive me, I'm blanking on his age.
3: He's like 37, I think.
2: Yeah. And so, right, like, there's a good chance he gets gassed. And he hasn't been able to rest this tournament. I mean, not a lot of their players haven't been able to rest. So I really am kind of looking at, and you were talking about the Mexican defense too. If they can just stifle really just Harry Kane. And it's not like, you know, England has one of the best top defenses. And we've seen that Mexico can score goals and they can control the midfield. I mean, I'm really kind of looking. I'm hitting the upset button.
3: And I mean, you saw in that Congo game, Congo should have won that game. They should have held out. That hydration break, if there was a team this whole tournament that needed a hydration break, it was that England team against Congo.
2: Yeah.
3: And I expected here they were getting tired. They're going to get tired in Mexico. And, I mean, Harry Kane is the best scoring player in the world. It's statistics. Do you know who number two is?
2: I don't.
3: Julian Quiñones is the Mexican striker. He scored 33 in 31 games in Saudi. I think he has the most goals this calendar year other than Harry Kane. So, obviously, Saudi league. But he's carried it into this tournament. He's got 4 goal contributions in 4 games, which is ridiculous, especially for a Mexican to do. He's been red hot. I don't know if anyone can stop him. You saw Ecuador consensually had the best defense in the world. For 2 years, no team scored more than 2 goals on them in a game. And you see Mexico score 2 goals in 10 minutes.
2: Yeah.
3: So it's going to be this game, the atmosphere going to be probably the best this we see until the final. And I mean, it's probably not going to be the prettiest football you see, especially from the Mexican side, but it's going to be one of those games where you're on the edge of your seat. It's going to be a close game. I don't think, even if England do come out on top, it's not going to be a huge win, and it's going to be a close game. It's expected to be 2-1, 1-0, especially if one of this team pulls ahead in the first 90 minutes.
2: Yeah, I'd say 2-1 probably sounds right to me. I'm not expecting, you know, any extra time, anything like that. But, yeah, I really, truly don't hate a 2-1 Mexico win here. I mean, once again, I'll reiterate myself before the tournament. It was like, oh, it's a maybe Mexico 2-1 win. And now it's like, I mean, it seems really realistic, right? Of course, though, Mexico can't get ahead of themselves. You just got to, you know, keep on the game plan, got to stay calm. Of course, same goes for England. And I think this does, all this talk that we're talking about now, the home field advantage, all that, I would say maybe even to a certain, from a certain angle, it benefits England a little bit because they won't have, you know, the upper mentality. This is the mentality that, you know, allows teams to fall into a trap game. England doesn't have to worry about that mentality. At least I wouldn't think so, but maybe they do. Who knows? So yeah, and of course the winner of this game will have to play the winner of Brazil and Norway. So once again, same as the U.S. Do you think that's the ceiling for Mexico?
3: I don't know if they're able to pull off this upset against England.
2: Yeah,
3: I don't see this Brazil team as much of a challenge more than England.
2: That's true.
3: You look at Erling Haaland. Erling Haaland's a monster. He's going to score a goal. That team probably scares me more than the Brazil team. But if they can get past this England team and Brazil gets past, I would feel fairly confident. Obviously, it's Brazil and Mexico wouldn't be playing in Mexico anymore. So that advantage would be gone. Obviously, you'd still be the home team.
2: Like, there'd still be 90% Mexican fans in the stadium.
3: Exactly. Yeah. So it's obviously then all of that, the prestige of the Azteca is gone. But if you beat this England team, I think the only team that can stop you besides Norway is Argentina. So it's going to be interesting to see how that goes on.
2: Yeah, I will say Mexico and Argentina and Brazil, I'd say that's the weaker side of the bracket, for sure. So that does benefit Mexico. and Argentina, who I'm looking for the Cape Verde upset over Argentina. I just want to see it. I'll be watching that. Will it happen? I'm not sure, but I mean, it could.
3: A little bit of a score update. Spain scored. Michael Oyarzabal scores his third goal of the World Cup. Just good counterattack. Nothing okay. Austria could do. Still, it's about to come up on 40 minutes, and Austria have only let in one. So this game isn't over.
2: Yeah, I mean, if they keep it close like that, then, yeah, Austria really could be in this. I mean, we've seen so many times. Like, all it takes is just one slip-up from Spain or just, you know, one good counterattack, one good corner kick. So if Austria can just keep it 1-0 in the second half, yeah. But, yeah, I don't know. I mean, because I don't know if I would say Brazil is too much better than England. So that would be a really interesting match to see. Brazil and Mexico next round.
3: Yeah, and kind of speak, there's, I know a lot of people forget there's three hosts this World Cup. Canada have kind of flown under the radar. Yeah. Do you think the end of the road is against Morocco on Saturday?
2: For Canada?
3: Yeah.
2: Yeah, I would say that's the end of the road for Canada. I'm just going to go out and say that Canada and South Africa are maybe the two worst teams that were in the round of 32. Of course, you can look at like Cape Verde too, but Cape Verde has actually looked pretty solid in this tournament. Algeria is also there, but it's like, you know, they're at least two of the bottom four teams, yeah. I'd say. And so the fact that they played each other is fairly crazy. And, you know, somewhat, I'm going to say a disservice to the fans because, I mean, those are two teams when we look about how brackets are supposed to, you know, theoretically work. Those are two teams that probably should have been eliminated in the first round, especially when you look at, like, Netherlands and Morocco, two teams that, you know, quarterfinal hopefuls who had to play against each other in the round of 32. What a game that was, by the way. Went to penalties. That was insane.
3: Probably game of the tournament so far. Worst game of the tournament. Probably South Africa and Canada. Yeah. That was this news fest until Estacio pulled out that goal.
2: Yeah, it was like, what? It was within the last 5 minutes, right? I can't remember the time exactly. And then Canada just almost got lucky. Like this, he just pulled up from out of the box, outside the box, and was just able to angle one in there past the goalie. Like, I mean, I love those types of shots. I love taking those shots. But, yeah, wasn't the best game out there. So, yeah, I mean, great talk about Mexico. I'm excited to see really how far they can go. I would love to see some, you know, Mexico in the semifinals. I would love to see Brazil versus Mexico. I think that'd be a really fun game with how they've played this tournament. But let's take a quick little break here for just a few seconds.
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2: All right, and welcome back. And now we have a question that is begging to be asked. And I thought of this myself. I really haven't seen anyone bring it up, which at first I was a little surprised. But once we explain it, I suppose it makes sense why no one else is talking about this. The question I have is, what will be the first country to win both the World Baseball Classic and the World Cup? Of course, World Baseball Classic, not on the same level as the World Cup. Not every country has a national baseball team. But there have been four different winners. There's been Japan, the U.S., the Dominican Republic, and Venezuela. There's been 8 World Cup winners. That is Brazil, Germany, Italy, Argentina, France, and England. Now, if we're looking at those 8 World Cup winners, Italy, France, and England – no, not France. Sorry. It's just Italy and England have even made it to a World Baseball Classic. Brazil has been real close. Germany's been close. France, kind of on the come up. Argentina, we're not seeing anything from their national baseball team anytime soon, I don't think. So we don't have a lot of room to work with here. I mean, I would say kind of the only hope is, like, maybe if we see some – Japan had a decent run at the World Cup. Do you think we see a – I mean, does Japan have any hope of winning a World Cup in the next, let's say, 4?
3: Japan's never won a knockout game.
2: Okay.
3: So I'm assuming not. I feel like the biggest, like, if you're going to place your money on one of them, it's got to be Italy to win a World Baseball Classic.
2: I mean, Italy could win a World Baseball Classic. But I kind of think what we saw this year from them, which was a great run, by the way, I was rooting for them. But I think that's kind of as of right now, and at least for the next couple World Baseball Classics, that's their ceiling.
3: Yeah, no, I mean, after that, safest bet is hoping the U.S. win a World Cup, but I don't see that happening for maybe four.
2: I'm going to be honest, I don't even know if four, because you look at a lot of the U.S. team right now, and you're looking at people that are like, I mean, I don't want to say old, but I don't want to say young either.
3: Yeah, no, they're like 24s to 28s probably, obviously not old, but they have maybe the next World Cups in their, still in their prime, but other than that, they're out of their prime.
2: And I don't know, so that kind of depends on what talent, what young talent exists in the U.S. right now for soccer. But, I mean, what about Mexico? Mexico's not a bad baseball team. They did worse than they were expected to this World Baseball Classic. But what year would that have been? 2023, I believe they made it to the semis. So they have an outside chance every World Baseball Classic to win it. And
3: I mean, if somehow Mexico ends up winning this World Cup, if they go on the probably the best Cinderella story you'll ever see, then I would put all the money on it. But I feel like you would just have to, it's going to take like another 30 years. I feel like it's either the U.S. or somehow Japan, they end up winning the World Cup. Because other than that, like Venezuela has never qualified for the World Cup. I doubt the Dominican Republic has either. They're just punching bags of CONCACAF. So you just have to either place your bet on Italy to win a World Baseball Classic, or the U.S. or Japan to win the World Cup.
2: Yeah, I don't know which one would be. They're probably about the same, like, level of, I don't know what the word is. Equalness to happen. I would say U.S. and Japan have about the same odds, maybe a little worse to win the World Cup than Italy does to win the World Baseball Classic. Of course, though, I mean, we see, like, upsets happen in baseball, especially since it's not like the MLB playoffs and it's just single elimination tournament. That helps a lot for the World Baseball Classic. So we'll see. I don't know. I just thought that was an interesting question.
3: No, it definitely is, and it's just interesting to see how much sports differ in each country. I mean, you see Japan dominating baseball, but they aren't necessarily as dominant in other sports.
2: And I talk so much about it, about how much, because I love baseball, of course, I talk so much about how baseball is a growing sport around the world, but there's still a huge kind of talent differential from all these other countries versus Japan and the U.S. and even Venezuela and the DR. There's still a huge talent differential. So I hope we see, you know, a country that wins both in our lifetimes. I'd love to see that.
3: That'd be so cool.
2: I do think we're right about those three countries would probably be one of the first to do it. I want to say there were I should have fact-checked this. Should have wrote it down. I want to say there were 11 countries that were both in this last World Baseball Classic and in this year's World Cup. So that's actually a decent amount. But then, like, that includes Great Britain, who did nothing in the World Baseball Classic. They're not much to look forward to. Same with Australia. Australia's a little better than Great Britain, actually, in baseball. It's kind of interesting. I don't know. Interesting question. But for now, I think we're going to take a little music break here. And then we're just going to come back for the last 10 minutes or so, just round out our thoughts, whatnot. And so here is Livin' Thing by Electric Light Orchestra.

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1: All right, and welcome back. That was, before the little break, that was Living Thing by Electric Light Orchestra. If you like the few songs that I've been playing for this show, my normal music show happens right after this, starting at 2, Jukebox Time Machine, so I'll be sticking around for that. Aramis, on the other hand, will be leaving. But before that, let's talk about the Golden Boot Race. I mean, we have about, what would you say, maybe 6 people still kind of in the race right now? You want to just list the names? Oh, the Golden Boot, anyone who doesn't know, is like the MVP of the tournament. Okay, now go ahead.
2: Yeah, so most goals scored. So yes. Right now, Mbappe is at 6 goals. Right behind him is Messi at 6 goals. He does have a game in hand, so he's played 1 game less than Messi than Mbappe. I think he'll play tomorrow. He should probably get 1 or 2 in that game. They have an easy draw.
1: Cape Verde. Watch
2: exactly,
1: out.
2: Exactly. We don't know what will happen in that game. Then you have Erling Haaland right behind Messi with 5, who also rested against France, so he has a game less than Mbappe. You have Harry Kane behind him with 5 goals as well. Ismail Assar has 4, but he got knocked out yesterday, so his campaign's over. With 4 is Dembele, amazing player. Him and Mbappe, just ridiculous for France. And you have Vinny Jr. with 4 goals, who's had an amazing tournament as well. So really, those 6 players have it all. It's really about seeing who's going to make it farther in this tournament. You look at the nations, it's probably going to be Mbappe who takes his team all the way. He'll probably end up in the final again, and I imagine he'll bag another 4 goals.
1: Yeah, I would probably just go Mbappe again. Of course, Dembele, you know, does kind of take away from him. You could argue that without Dembele there, he might have 1 or 2 more goals. But yeah, because we look at France and we look at the team that's probably going to be in the championship from their side of the bracket. So it's going to be hard for someone else to score more goals while playing less games. Of course, I mean, if anyone could do it, I'd say it might be Haaland. I wouldn't be surprised if Haaland gets, you know, a couple more against, even in a loss to Brazil. I wouldn't be surprised if he has like their 2 goals in like a 3-2 loss, something like that. So Haaland is just a great goal scorer, but I don't think Norway is quite the team around him to take him far enough for him to get that. I'd say same with Harry Kane, especially if Harry Kane loses to Mexico here soon, then that's kind of the end of his, not kind of, it is the end of his run. I don't know, it could come down to the championship though. I mean, it's looking very possible that it's another Argentina, France, you know, it's a rematch of the last World Cup where Mbappe had a hat trick, but then Argentina won.
2: Yeah, no, it's gonna be incredible to see. But just what a player Mbappe is at World Cups. 18 yeah. games, 18 goals. That you don't see that ever. This is greatness in front of us. You gotta appreciate it. Mbappe is just different, on a different world. He's got 10 knockout goals, the most ever. Mbappe, and he's only 27. He's still got at least another World Cup in him. If somehow Messi finds a way to still be a goal ahead of him this tournament, Mbappe is going to smash that record in 4 years. He's just a ridiculous player.
1: Yeah, as you said, especially at World Cups. So I just love watching Mbappe play. Actually, Mbappe was mentioned in the Minions movie. It's funny we're talking about him. So once again, shout out the Minions and Monsters movie. Good movie. Anyways, yeah, Mbappe. Not much to say. He just is really... How many goals is he at, in World Cup career right now?
2: He's at 18.
1: He's at 18.
2: Yeah.
1: Yeah, I bet he ends the tournament ahead of Messi.
2: Yeah, no, it's going to be ridiculous. I think he has, like, assuming they make it to the final, he's got at least, like, another 3 or 4 in him.
1: Yeah.
2: He's going to be at 10 goals in a 7-game tournament. That's ridiculous.
1: That's insane. And plus, you know, I mean, hopefully, right, at least 2 more World Cups in him. That might be one of those records that stands for a while.
2: Yeah, no, it's ridiculous. Mbappe is just from a different world.
1: Yeah. So we'll see. I don't know. I mean, any other thoughts about the World Cup? We have a few more minutes if we want to just touch on any other matchups.
2: I mean, like standout players? Jan Diamande.
1: Jan Diamande. Player. I miss him.
2: What a player.
1: Jan Diamande for the Ivory Coast. And, Yeah, I mean, I'm just happy that I'm like was on the hype train for Yandy Amande before the tournament actually started. Because man, he lived up to the hype. I mean, I'd say he really excelled it.
2: Yeah. I remember we were playing that fantasy game before that Ivory Coast game. We both had Yandy Amande on our team. We yeah. both knew he was going to have an amazing tournament, and he just exceeded all expectations. He's a star in the making.
1: Yeah, I mean, what was it? In his first game, in the first Ivory Coast game, oh, I wish I remembered, he created like 6 opportunities by himself. I think it might have been more. So, I mean, he's going to be like one of my favorite players to watch in the future. I'm looking for him in the next World Cup 4 years from now. He's still a young guy.
2: He's going to be so good.
1: Yeah.
2: He's a ridiculous player. And, I mean, you look at Mora for Mexico, 17 years old. Imagine, what were you doing when you were 17, Colby?
1: I don't know. playing Fortnite.
2: Could you imagine playing a knockout game in Mexico in front of your team while being 17 and still balling out? I mean, it's all but confirmed he's going to go to a Premier League team yeah. in 6 months. What a player. Him and Diamande, probably the two of – there's probably way more standout players we're missing, but those two are – they're going to be stars.
1: Yeah, I mean, like, sky's the limit for both of them, especially when you're looking at Mora, someone who's – I mean, he's already been – he's played so well for Mexico in these 4 games, and he's only 17. I mean, there's no way he's at his ceiling, right? So
2: mm-hmm. And we've been talking about it. His release clause is going to be huge, but
1: yeah,
2: any team's going to pay that.
1: Yeah, of course, everybody already knew about Lamine Yamal, but of course, it's still insane to have an 18-year-old be such a talked-about person in the world of soccer. It's crazy. But yeah, I mean, there's still a lot of players left that I'm really excited to see play. Of course, so many players from the U.S. team that I have grown to love.
2: Malik Tillman, what a tournament he's having. Yeah. Amazing free kick yesterday.
1: That was.
2: He's having such a good tournament. Had a pretty mediocre season in Germany last year, but he's been probably one of the U.S.'s breakout stars of this tournament. What a player he is as well.
1: Yeah, it's been great. And so now, I mean, that about brings us to the end of the show here today. Aramis, thanks for once again coming on my show. Next week, I should be back. I don't know why I wouldn't be. So I'll be back next week, talk more sports. We'll see who I have with me. And for now, there's just a couple more days, today and tomorrow, left in the round of 32, and then it's the round of 16. And then by next Thursday, I believe the quarterfinals will be starting when my show is happening next Thursday. So we have that to look forward to. But for now, I'm just going to hold on, actually. 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And with that, I'm going to let some music carry us to my show, which is On Deck, Jukebox Time Machine. So I'll be sticking around for another hour. And here is, we're going to start off with The Doors. Here is You Make Me Real.

And that was You Make Me Real by The Doors. And welcome, good afternoon. You have found your way to Jukebox Time Machine. I'm the host, Colby Wyatt. And, I mean, it's nice to be back. I had to take the last 2 weeks off, so I'm happy to be back. First show of July. Oh, my God. It's the beginning of the show, and I already can't speak. First show of July. And we have a fun hour of music ahead of us. I'm going to be a parent here, even though I don't have to. So I put all the songs that I'm going to play here today in a playlist. I organized them, but the organization part did not save. So the playlist is completely out of order. So I'm going to do my best to really just organize it live here and play the songs that in the order that, you know, I would have played them if it was actually truly organized like it should be. Look at me, prepared DJ host. But it'll be great. It'll be fun. We'll figure this out together. And how do we transition from The Doors? I'm thinking we go with the Allman Brothers Band, Midnight Rider. So yeah, that's what we're going to have next. And I don't see any reason why to delay it any longer. Here it is.

All right, and that was Midnight Rider by the Allman Brothers Band. And I think we're gonna kind of change the vibe just a little bit here. We're gonna, I can't think of the word. We're just gonna get a little more recent here. We're gonna go with Just What I Needed by the Cars. And then I'm gonna let a couple songs play, and then I'll be back to do some more talking. So here is the Cars.

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1: All right, and welcome back. I think before that song, I said that I was going to let a couple songs play, but then I realized that my next song is almost like 6 minutes. So that's pretty long. So I'm going to do some talking first. What do I want to talk about? I want to talk about, well, so I just finally finished reading The Iliad, right? Which, anyone who doesn't know, it's the epic that takes place during the last year of the Trojan War, right before the Odyssey. And I just started today rereading The Odyssey because the movie comes out on July 17th. Anyways, I just want to talk about The Iliad because, like, I mean, what a book. It took me like a month to read because it's got to be the most repetitive. I mean, and I want to say, I'm going to say some stuff that's like dissing on it, but I really did like it, even though it took me forever. I enjoyed it. It's just that whenever I would read it, I would only read like a chapter at a time just because it's repetitive. And it's like, what was it? It was like 610 pages or so. So, you know, hefty book there. But then also, right, it's every time a character is talked about, every time a character talks, every time a character is talked to, like every time a character is mentioned, you get at least an extra line or two saying who that character is. For like example, Achilles, right? Literally every time Achilles is mentioned, it says this person addressed Achilles, the godlike, the most fearsome warrior in Greece, the light-footed, like something like that. It was a little different every time, granted, but yeah, literally every time someone was mentioned, there was one or two lines, even more, describing who they were once again, despite the fact that you'd already read their names a million times. So yeah, and even like horses. Sometimes, like, Achilles has some really nice horses, so every time his horses were talked about, you had to read, like, almost a paragraph talking about how nice his horses were every time. And there's a lot like this. Yeah. And, you know, good book, though. I'd say worth reading. Especially, you know, since I'd never done before. And it wasn't that hard to read. I got the most modern translation, which came out in... Oh, I actually don't know when it came out. But the most modern translation by Emily Wilson. So it wasn't that hard to read. It just took me a while. Anyways, so now I have like 17 days to finish. No, not even. Less than to finish The Odyssey, but I'm not worried about that. So I just want to talk about it because I don't know anyone else who's actually read The Iliad. So yeah, anyways. And I was talking for a minute because, yeah, I'm going to play some Steely Dan. I'm going to play Do It Again, which one of its more popular songs. But I always forget until I hear the song that it's a whopping 5 minutes and 57 seconds. There's a pretty long just instrumental length there in the middle of it. So, yeah, we're going to listen to it anyways. It'll be fun. Here it is. Steely Dan, Do It Again.

All right, and welcome back. That was Do It Again by Steely Dan. And now we're going to be switching to some David Bowie, Golden Years, which, let me think. I don't think I've ever played this song. No, I don't think so. But I'm going to play it now. So, yeah, here's about to be Golden Years by David Bowie. And then we're going to switch it up again a little bit after that. So let's get into it.

All right, and that is oh, there we go. That is some David Bowie there, and I think that song sets us up to get into something a little bit more soulful. Yeah, I think it's time to move into this. I do have two songs, both by Jimmy Ruffin. I'm deciding to play here. First one I was thinking about because it was used for one of the trailers for the Supergirl movie, which I've talked about a lot because I've been looking forward to that movie for years. And for me personally, it lived up to the hype. I don't think it was better than Superman, which came out last year, but I think it was more than good enough. I think it was really good. I'd say at least, I mean, upper third when we're talking about superhero films. Yeah, for sure. I don't know what kind of bar that sets exactly. But yeah, I liked it a lot. Anyways, so I was thinking about one of the songs that was used in one of the trailers. But I think I'm gonna switch it up. Last second switch here. So we're gonna play Farewell is a Lonely Sound by Jimmy Ruffin. And here it is.

And that was Our Day Will Come by Ruby and the Romantics, released in 1963. So yeah. And I actually completely blanked on what I was about to talk about. Oh yeah. Okay. So I'm watching Breaking Bad for the first time through right now. And I just finished season 4. I haven't started season 5 yet. But I have to say, season 4, it started out really slow, I'd say. I took a break from watching it after, like, episode 3. But then the last, like, 6 episodes were all just great. Just foot to the pedal. And, yeah, I liked it a lot. I have to say, though, like, like, even before, I don't really want to spoil it just in case anyone hasn't seen it. But, like, from the beginning, I've never really liked Walt. Like, and people, like, love him, right? Like, people really do. The only reason I really like him at all is because he is, like, the protagonist. But, like, not only is he, like, a jerk, sorry, minor spoiler, but he's also just, like, annoying. Like, really annoying. And, of course, you know, like, his annoyingness comes from, like, his bad traits that got him into this whole situation and keeps escalating the situations. So, I mean, I'm not saying he's a bad character at all. I'd say he's actually a really good character. I just don't think he's likable at all. And I don't think that's really, like, a hot take or anything. I just want to talk about it because I've never really seen – I've seen, like, my fair share of things about, like, Breaking Bad. Like, there are a few spoilers, like, things I already – know/knew happened, but I've never really seen people like hate on Walt, but I think he like kind of deserves it. Yeah. And I've seen a lot of hate on Skyler, of course, his wife. And like, I don't think that's deserved either, of course. However, like through the first season and so, I understand why the hate exists solely because the show sets her up as like really the main antagonist of season one. Because I mean, you look at season one of Walt, you know, trying to be a drug dealer, and right, like Tuco, Gus, they aren't involved yet. It's really just, you know, Skyler who's stopping him, who's like, you know, questioning him, where he's been, why he's been distant, whatnot. And so she really is kind of the first antagonist of the show. But after that, you know, I mean, she's also a great character, I think. A lot of good characters. That's just really the beauty of the show, I believe. A lot of characters who, I wouldn't say grow, but keep things interesting. And I really think the importance of the show is introducing new characters. For example, Gus, who wasn't in the first 2 seasons. I don't think he was in season 2. But because you have these characters who aren't really growing, except for, I guess, Jesse, but that's back and forth, shows grow stale when characters aren't progressing. And the only way around that really is to introduce new characters to upset the balance. And so it does that well. The show does that well of naturally integrating new characters. Also, I love Saul. Saul is my favorite character. I want to watch Better Call Saul after this. I haven't seen that either. I know that's just about as long as Breaking Bad, though. I want to say it's, I don't remember. They're like, it's like a 2 or 3 episode difference between the two. Anyways, Breaking Bad's great. Just killing time here. And now I am going to play, let's go with some Carole King here. I have Where You Lead by Carole King. So we're going to keep things slow here for this next song. And let's get into it.

So that was Where You Lead by Carole King. And I was talking about the Iliad and Breaking Bad, and I kind of had the epiphany that, like, Odysseus and Walter White, very comparable characters, right? I mean, what is their, role? And their role in both their stories is the fact that they are supposed to be really, like, the smartest characters in their respective stories. Odysseus, again and again mentioned being the smartest in all of Greece. Walter White, again, pretty much the same. And that's also, like, so they're both just the two smartest characters, right? They both start out with kind of, like, honorable intentions, people that you root for, like, right away. And then, like, their hubris, like, their pride just gets the best of both of them. And I think, I mean, really, now I'm really thinking about it, like, both stories are just, a caution against hubris or pride. They're same word. And so, yeah, I've never thought about that before. It just struck me that Odysseus and Walter White, really kind of same character. Not same at all, but definitely comparable. And if you're looking at the themes of Breaking Bad and The Odyssey, you could definitely write an essay comparing the two of them. If I had to write essays like that anymore, I totally would. But what was the last essay I had to write? Nothing like that, I'll tell you. But yeah, I mean, totally comparable. Anyways, and also, actually, because this is... you're just going to have to trust me here that this was complete coincidence. But I have a song by Cream that I guess I'll play now called Tales of Brave Ulysses. And so that fits in with this discussion. Ulysses is the Roman name for Odysseus, also the title of a play by Lord Tennyson that takes a spin on the Odyssey. So yeah, I don't know, let's listen to it now. I honestly don't remember too much about the lyrics. So I'll be listening now, see really if it does relate to the character at all. Here we go.

Yeah, and so that was actually really just a song. I was listening to the lyrics, and I'm not surprised. Sometimes I'll admit I add songs, like I'll just songs that I don't like truly like know well, and I'll just be listening through a bunch of songs and I'll be like, "Oh yeah, that sounds great. I'll play that this Thursday." And then I forget about them a little bit. That was one of them. But that really is just based off of the Odyssey, like the lyrics match up, and I always love when like music artists do that. When they use references from like literature or even movies or even like kind of base songs off. Like I think it's a well-known fact that Led Zeppelin y took great inspiration from the Lord of the Rings trilogy when making music. So yeah. Anyways, that's fun. Let's just get this going. We have about 15, 14 minutes left in my show here today. That was a little bit more of a hard 60s rock. Slow down a little bit. Some from 70s. Let's get some Fleetwood Mac going. I have Hypnotized.

0: All right, and that was Day After Day by Badfinger, and yeah, that's gonna be the last song I play here today. Great show back. I will be back next week. If the US soccer team wins on Monday, we'll be celebrating still. If they lose, we'll still be mourning. Even though that's, what is that, 3 days later? Doesn't matter. So we'll see. Excited for that game against Belgium. I really think the US can win. Also, when I first started watching this US team, right? I don't remember what the first game I saw, like with our head coach, for as long as he's been the coach. I don't remember what that was. But like the first thing I told my roommate, I was like, why does our coach look like Russell Crowe? And he was like, I guess. And so I'm very happy that I've seen like several other people online also say he looks like Russell Crowe. Mauricio Pochettino, by the way, love him. He's funny. Great coach for the US here. And also looks like Russell Crowe, which I mean, I guess is just a plus. I don't know. Doesn't matter what your coach looks like, not too much. But yeah. Anyways, it's really, oh, not all I have. Hold on. We got a couple things to play. Hold on. Okay, here we go. Here is number one.
1: 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It's at Radio 1190. 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
0: There we go. I was stalling because I knew there was something I was forgetting, and I'm glad I remembered it. But now, yeah, that is actually the last thing for me. I will be back once again next week. Thank you for listening. This has been Jukebox Time Machine. My name is Colby Wyatt. I'll be back next week. 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

I was born one morning in Boldicio. There was blistering sun and 10 feet of snow. 16 hours of my radio show. 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

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Good afternoon. You are listening to Yukari on Air on 1190. How are you? It's been kind of a hot day today, and July 4th weekend is coming up. So happy birthday to America for being 250 years old. I would say it is still a baby country and many work to be done. I was taught that America, United States of America, was born as a revolutionary country. And I hope it is. Today, I am sending good wishes for all our revolutionary people working among us who are making things better. And I am dedicating my first song today to our friend at Longmont for Palestine. Keep up the good work. Stay tuned.

Yes, revolution in my mind. The independence, freedom, democracy. we really hope for that freedom and independence to be our life here in America. I hope so. So the first song, Revolutionary Tea Party, is a highly acclaimed 1986 album by Jamaican-Canadian dub poet Lillian Allen. She is considered as a godmother of rap and hip-hop music for her groundbreaking work for poetry and reggae and world beat category. I think, well, people hear this, it is kind of old song, but it's still very vibrant. And it was released originally in 1986, but a shorter version of Revolutionary Tea Party track was released in December 2013. So I think it is very relevant. That's what I think. And then that song was followed by Revolution by Heartless Bastard. That's the composer is Erika Wernerstrom, and released in 2020, so only 6 years ago. But anyway, whenever I hear music like this, my heart really swell and really become so idealistic and optimistic. Okay, all right, time is 4:17, and I'm going to move on with a new song I just recently heard. I went to a week-long concert called Luna Fest in Longmont in mid-June, June 14th to June 21st, organized by brilliant music promoter. Her name is Luna Rose Wolf, and she put it together 110 bands in industrial parking lot behind the Safeway on Ken Platt Boulevard in Longmont. And it was an amazing lineup, and I enjoyed it so much. And the one artist I got to connect was Noah Barbour. And I will talk about his upcoming show after my next set, but I just want you to know about this amazing songwriter.

Okay, so that, but you just heard The Sound by Scott Orr. It was released in, let's see, I think it 2019. And before that, Sound the Alarm by Dan Mangan. And that particular song was released last year, 2025. And the one I started out with this set is called Bluebird by Noah Balboa. Like I said, his performance really touched me, and I asked him to make a radio edition because there was a lot of energy in his poetry and the, you know, government prohibits certain words, which is, I really don't particularly like that situation. But anyway, so he was so kind to make me a radio version of his song, which is really beautiful. And he's having almost sold out show on, I think, July 11th at Bar 404 South Broadway in Denver. And door open at 7, and I think it is a 21 and older show. I'm really hoping that he will come and play more music in my local area, Boulder County. If anyone wants to contact him at Instagram, his address is The Real Balboa 7. I spell it for you, THEREALBALBOA 7. So, okay. So, I wish him very well. Okay, let's see. Well, I have been going to a lot of interesting concert for this last month or so. And the one I actually had great privilege of listening was also this little concert happened in Longmont. Well, Longmont is becoming a really cool artistic musical town, I would say. And the band is Plaley Wolf, and it was an in-store concert at Absolute Vinyl in Longmont, Main Street in Longmont. And I really enjoyed it so much. And the one I'm going to play is called Common Exotic. So let's hear it.

0: So you just heard Common Exotic by Pretty Wolf, live recorded at Absolute Vinyl in Longmont on, June 26th, recorded by DJ Uncle Jeff, and he was kind enough to let me play here. So anyway, it's just Longmont is like becoming a wonderful community for music lovers, and I'm very happy about this new emerging situation in our community. Let's see. Its time is 4:38. 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And Yukari on air is what's going on right now. Yes, I am on air. I'm really enjoying being able to play music for you. This is the one of the best part of in my life right this moment. And so, let's see what else I need to tell you. I think I'm gonna just start just moving on with my playlist I brought for you. I'm gonna play. I have to play this, you know, Mogwai, right? So from there on, going towards, going towards 5 o'clock. So I wondered if any of you are on the highway driving home or something. I hope this music will help you going through traffic. Okay, so anyway, I really wanted to make you happy.
1: Thank you. Thanks a lot.

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So I'm gonna just go through a little longer playlist here. You just heard Source of Light by Blasted Mechanism. Before that, Jai Alai by DMAS and Hachi. And then before that, Imahan by the band Imahan. And before that, Beautiful World by Blonde. The set started with Mogwai, I Know You Are, But What Am I? I'm always asking the question, what am I? So my playlist is always mixed and match of old and new song. One thing I forgot to tell you about the Prairie Wolf, they are playing at the Little Horse in Louisville July 18th at 7 p.m. So if you like the set I, you know, previous set I played, one of their beautiful live recording, and maybe you just check them out in Liao. Performance live. Okay, let's see. After that, you know, after I played Mogwai, I always loved them. I just wanted to tell you a bit. Mogwai, that particular album, my favorite out of all of their wonderful album, it's Special Move, recorded in

Here on in 1190, you know, the show will have archive on website for 2 weeks after the show. So, but I have my Mixcloud account, and if you look for Yukari on air, you may find it. It is very difficult to find my show on Mixcloud, but there is one particular the person who have a similar name, Yukari something on air. My show, my program, Yukari on Air, is have like 5 followers, so it will not come up very easily. But if you really like today's show, after 2 weeks pass, you may want to look for it, and maybe you can follow so I can have 6 followers. Anyway, let's see. I'm gonna just go to the. Let's see what I'm going to do. Oh, okay. So next set started with a very another how say outburst. Yukari's outburst, and so I hope you forgive me and listen to it. And all right.

There's a black granite wall in Washington, D.C. that bears 58,260 names on it. All of those whose names that are carved on that wall are dead. For what? Freedom? If this country had listened when kids were screaming to stop that slaughter, that wall would have been one hell of a lot shorter. Yet we as a nation still wage wars of choice. Wars encouraged by plutocrats who never have to fight them. Peace is never discussed. Peace has somehow become a pejorative. Peace is no pejorative. Peace is essential to the survival of the human race. And those who advocate for war are a dangerous and fearful group who should be marginalized and disavowed. War is always the last choice. The dirty nickel hippies were right. Now the oceans have been rising. The polar ice is melting at alarming rates.

poison. The watering drink is rife with carcinogens. The fish in our seas, lakes, and rivers are so full of mercury that it's only recommended that we eat them once per week. We have now come face to face with our own extinction. I hate to say we told you so, but the dirty fucking hippies were right. We've elected sociopath after sociopath for the last 30 years to every level of government. Many of

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Billions of dollars in profits are being snitched up at the expense and suffering of our neighbors by the jackals that comprise our pharmaceutical companies and insurance companies, both of which pipe their diagnostic wisdom and their fake concern right into our homes via TV and radio commercials.

cheap products bought at low prices from countries that pay their workers slave wages. Plutocrats love this business model. Mom and pop shops can't compete with prices set by these huge corporate parasites. And to no one's surprise,

exchange. 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The gluttons couldn't help themselves. 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Wall Street should have been reined in long ago. I'll say it again. The dirty fucking hippies were right.

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1: You just heard Ghost by Preset. Before that, All There Is To It by John Trudell. The set started with Dirty Pumpkin, Hippie War Right by Joy G's. Those are three songs, very old. I don't even know how old is that, the first set. It seems like right after Vietnam War, maybe in the 70s or 80s. And John Trudell's original album or song was released in 1994, but the new album was released later in 2008. All those 30 years, 40 years ago, people rant against the injustice and war and all that, still relevant here. And how many years later, 250 years later, I guess. So we have a lot to work on. So anyway, I do love rant. I think artists and poets who can do a great, beautiful rant, I have great respect. And I have been looking at this computer screen to give me a little feedback on what kind of a song I played, because a computer have to recognize the songs. And then I'm always secretly hoping that I play some song that computer never heard of before, or never figure out what that song was, just to under the radar, non-commercial expression of whatever the thought, you know. Just I would like that to see if I can win over a computer, because artificial intelligence are taking over our life, and then I kind of wanted to have something that is not going to be managed by AI. I don't know, maybe that's my dream. I have a friend who never used computer, and she passed away early, so she doesn't have to deal with this problem I have. Okay, time is 5:24. Okay, I only have about 30 more minutes. And you are listening to Yukari on Air on 1190.radio. Thank you so much for your support, and it's really a great pleasure for me to be able to play and share music. This has been, you know, since childhood, I always loved sharing music with friends. And okay, so let's see what else I have now. Okay, stay tuned.

It was SOS by Sneaker Pimps. And before that, The Rest Will Flow by Porcupine Tree. And the set started with Down on Our Knees by Glenn Hansard. Again, it's a mix and a match of old and a new song. So let's see, the first song, Glenn Hansard, this was released in 2023, and after that, The Rest Will Flow, Porcupine Tree. I don't know if any of you remember this particular band, but it was released in 2000. And SOS, Sneaker Pimps, this particular one came out 2021. So I listen up and down the timeline. So I don't know if you recognize any of this, since I'm assuming everyone is much, much younger than me. Anyway, okay, I have another 20 minutes, so let's move on.

You just heard Secret Measure by Cloth, and before that, Pleasure Seeker by Naked Music. I have about 10 minutes to go, so I'm going to close out with a long piece called Fragments by Electric Soft Parade. And I myself really enjoyed playing music for you, and you are listening to Yukari on Air on 1190. All right.

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